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1: A severe thunderstorm watch continues. Chance of thunderstorms tonight, otherwise overcast skies. Lows around 68. South winds 8 to 15 miles an hour. A mix of clouds and sun tomorrow. Daytime highs approaching 82. Tomorrow night, lows dip down to about 61. Clear skies and dry Saturday and Sunday. Low 80s Saturday, mid 80s by Sunday. From the Weatherology Weather Center, I'm meteorologist Megan Mulford. Currently, it's 87 degrees.
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1: 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Channel 30 on Dish, 99 on Spectrum. 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
6: A severe thunderstorm watch continues. Chance of thunderstorms tonight, otherwise overcast skies. Lows around 68. South winds 8 to 15 miles an hour. A mix of clouds and sun tomorrow. Daytime highs approaching 82. Tomorrow night, lows dip down to about 61. Clear skies and dry Saturday and Sunday. Low 80s Saturday, mid 80s by Sunday. From the Weatherology Weather Center, I'm meteorologist Megan Mulford. Currently, it's 87 degrees.
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1: A severe thunderstorm watch remains in effect. Overcast skies tonight with a chance for scattered showers. Lows level off around 68. Winds out of the west, 5 to 10 miles an hour. Highs level off around 82. Tomorrow, sunshine mixed with clouds at times. Lows around 61. Tomorrow night, clear skies. Clear skies and dry Saturday and Sunday. Low 80s Saturday, mid 80s by Sunday. From the Weatherology Weather Center, I'm meteorologist Megan Mulford. Currently, it's 82 degrees.

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2: In Nebraska, the weather is always changing. Sunny skies can give way to thunderstorms, gusty winds, heavy rain, hail, or extreme heat. 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
1: A severe thunderstorm watch remains in effect. Overcast skies tonight with a chance for scattered showers. Lows level off around 68. Winds out of the west, 5 to 10 miles an hour. Highs level off around 82. Tomorrow, sunshine mixed with clouds at times. Lows around 61. Tomorrow night, clear skies. Clear skies and dry Saturday and Sunday. Low 80s Saturday, mid 80s by Sunday. From the Weatherology Weather Center, I'm meteorologist Megan Mulford. Currently, it's 82 degrees.

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1: ABC News, I'm Dave Packer. Multiple U.S. officials confirmed that investigators are looking into a series of cyber attacks on water systems in Minnesota this week. 30 plants were hit, and investigators are looking into whether the hackers

that mama, she got a stickin' in the cameraman.

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1: A severe thunderstorm watch continues until 1 a.m. tomorrow morning. Lows level off around 68 tonight under overcast skies with thunderstorms likely. Westerly winds 5 to 10 miles an hour. Sunshine mixed with clouds at times tomorrow. Highs level off around 82. Lows dip down to about 61 tomorrow night. Clear skies. That's a look at your latest forecast from the Weatherology Weather Center. I'm Staff Meteorologist Megan Mulford. Right now, it's 80 degrees.

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5: A severe thunderstorm watch continues until 1 a.m. tomorrow morning. Lows level off around 68 tonight under overcast skies with thunderstorms likely. Westerly winds 5 to 10 miles an hour. Sunshine mixed with clouds at times tomorrow. Highs level off around 82. Lows dip down to about 61 tomorrow night. Clear skies. That's a look at your latest forecast from the Weatherology Weather Center. I'm Staff Meteorologist Megan Mulford. Right now, it's 80 degrees.

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1: A severe thunderstorm watch continues until 1 a.m. tomorrow morning. Severe thunderstorms likely tonight. Otherwise, mainly cloudy skies expected. Lows level off around 67. Winds out of the northeast, 8 to 15 miles an hour. Sunshine mixed with clouds at times tomorrow. Daytime highs approaching 82. Lows around 61. Tomorrow night, clear skies. That's a look at your latest forecast from the Weatherology Weather Center. I'm staff meteorologist Megan Mulford. Right now, 73. Strong.

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1: A severe thunderstorm watch continues until 1 a.m. tomorrow morning. Severe thunderstorms likely tonight. Otherwise, mainly cloudy skies expected. Lows level off around 67. Winds out of the northeast, 8 to 15 miles an hour. Sunshine mixed with clouds at times tomorrow. Daytime highs approaching 82. Lows around 61. Tomorrow night, clear skies. That's a look at your latest forecast from the Weatherology Weather Center. I'm Staff Meteorologist Megan Mulford. Right now,

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1: Severe thunderstorms likely. Overnight, otherwise cloudy skies expected. Lows level off around 67. Winds out of the northeast, 8 to 15 miles an hour. Daytime highs approaching 82. Friday, a mix of clouds and sun. Lows level off around 61. Friday night, clear skies. Lots of sunshine and dry. Saturday and Sunday, low 80s. Saturday, mid 80s by Sunday. From the Weatherology Weather Center, I'm meteorologist Megan Mulford. Right now, it's 69 degrees.

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1: Severe thunderstorms likely. Overnight, otherwise cloudy skies expected. Lows level off around 67. Winds out of the northeast, 8 to 15 miles an hour. Daytime highs approaching 82. Friday, a mix of clouds and sun. Lows level off around 61. Friday night, clear skies. Lots of sunshine and dry. Saturday and Sunday, low 80s. Saturday, mid 80s by Sunday. From the Weatherology Weather Center, I'm meteorologist Megan Mulford. Right now, it's 69 degrees.

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1: Lows level off around 67 overnight under overcast skies. Winds out of the north, 5 to 10 miles an hour. Sunshine mixed with clouds at times Friday. High temperatures reach up to 82. Lows dip down to about 61 Friday night. Clear skies. Lots of sunshine and dry Saturday and Sunday. Low 80s Saturday, mid 80s by Sunday. That's a look at your latest forecast from the Weatherology Weather Center. I'm Staff Meteorologist Megan Mulford. Right now, it's 69 degrees.

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1: Lows level off around 67 overnight under overcast skies. Winds out of the north, 5 to 10 miles an hour. Sunshine mixed with clouds at times Friday. High temperatures reach up to 82. Lows dip down to about 61 Friday night. Clear skies. Lots of sunshine and dry Saturday and Sunday. Low 80s Saturday, mid 80s by Sunday. That's a look at your latest forecast from the Weatherology Weather Center. I'm Staff Meteorologist Megan Mulford. Right now, it's 69 degrees.

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1: Lows level off around 69. Overnight, under mainly cloudy skies, winds out of the west, 8 to 15 miles an hour. Daytime highs approaching 83. Friday, sunshine mixed with clouds at times. Lows dip down to about 61. Friday night, clear skies. Clear skies and dry, Saturday and Sunday, mid-80s, Saturday, upper 80s by Sunday. That's a look at your latest forecast from the Weatherology Weather Center. I'm Staff Meteorologist Megan Mulford. Currently, 69.

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1: Lows level off around 69. Overnight, under mainly cloudy skies, winds out of the west, 8 to 15 miles an hour. Daytime highs approaching 83. Friday, sunshine mixed with clouds at times. Lows dip down to about 61. Friday night, clear skies. Clear skies and dry, Saturday and Sunday, mid-80s, Saturday, upper 80s by Sunday. That's a look at your latest forecast from the Weatherology Weather Center. I'm Staff Meteorologist Megan Mulford. 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
1: Lows level off around 68 overnight under mainly cloudy skies. Winds out of the northwest, 8 to 15 miles an hour. Sunshine mixed with clouds at times Friday. High temperatures reach up to 83. Lows dip down to about 61 Friday night. Clear skies. Lots of sunshine and dry Saturday and Sunday. Mid-80s Saturday, upper 80s by Sunday. That's a look at your latest forecast from the Weatherology Weather Center. I'm Staff Meteorologist Megan Mulford. Currently, it's 68 degrees.

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1: Lows level off around 68 overnight under mainly cloudy skies. Winds out of the northwest, 8 to 15 miles an hour. Sunshine mixed with clouds at times Friday. High temperatures reach up to 83. Lows dip down to about 61 Friday night. Clear skies. Lots of sunshine and dry Saturday and Sunday. Mid-80s Saturday, upper 80s by Sunday. That's a look at your latest forecast from the Weatherology Weather Center. I'm Staff Meteorologist Megan Mulford. Currently, it's 68 degrees.

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1: 68 overnight under mainly cloudy skies, northwesterly winds, 8 to 15 miles per hour. Daytime highs approaching 83, Friday, sunshine mixed with clouds at times. Lows level off around 61, Friday night, clear skies. Lots of sunshine and dry, Saturday and Sunday, mid-80s, Saturday, upper 80s by Sunday. From the Weatherology Weather Center, I'm meteorologist Jennifer Wojcicki. Currently, 68.

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1: 68 overnight under mainly cloudy skies, northwesterly winds, 8 to 15 miles per hour. Daytime highs approaching 83, Friday, sunshine mixed with clouds at times. Lows level off around 61, Friday night, clear skies. Lots of sunshine and dry, Saturday and Sunday, mid-80s, Saturday, upper 80s by Sunday. From the Weatherology Weather Center, I'm meteorologist Jennifer Wojcicki. Currently, 68.

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1: Daytime highs approaching 83 today under partly cloudy skies, northerly winds 10 to 20 miles per hour. Clear skies tonight, lows of a low around 61. Daytime highs approaching 84 tomorrow, ample sunshine expected. Ample sunshine and dry Sunday and Monday with highs in the upper 80s. That's a look at your latest forecast from the Weatherology Weather Center. I'm Staff Meteorologist Jennifer Wojcicki. Right now, it's 68 degrees.

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1: Daytime highs approaching 83 today under partly cloudy skies, northerly winds 10 to 20 miles per hour. Clear skies tonight, lows level off around 61. Daytime highs approaching 84 tomorrow, ample sunshine expected. Ample sunshine and dry Sunday and Monday with highs in the upper 80s. That's a look at your latest forecast from the Weatherology Weather Center. I'm Staff Meteorologist Jennifer Wojcicki. Right now, it's 68 degrees.

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1: ABC News, I'm Sherry Preston. Senior FIFA advisor Carlos Cordeiro, who represented the soccer body in the White House Task Force for the World Cup, has resigned today in protest over FIFA's plan to sell a stake in the World Cup to private equity. Cordeiro is a former Goldman Sachs banker who's stepping down as an advisor to FIFA President Gianni Infantino and is urging other senior staff at FIFA to speak out. President Trump announcing an agreement for Hamas to disarm and for Israel to withdraw troops from Gaza as a part of the U.S.-brokered ceasefire signed last year. There's been no confirmation from Hamas or Israel. A migrant crisis in Spain, where thousands of Moroccans have breached the border in the enclave of Ceuta. Armed Karim is one of the thousands who crossed the Strait of Gibraltar to get there.
2: There is a lot of job in Morocco. So there is job, there is people who work, there is a lot of things. But that's not enough for all the people.
1: A warning to municipalities, hackers could be trying to infiltrate drinking water systems. This is ABC News. At least 19 migrants have died trying to reach an enclave of Spain on the frontier of Morocco. The Civil Guard Office calls it a serious humanitarian crisis, saying thousands of migrants, including unaccompanied children, have been sleeping in parks and sidewalks or roaming the streets aimlessly. It's not immediately clear what led to thousands of people trying to get to Spain that way from Morocco, and so far Moroccan authorities have not commented. A 13-year-old girl enjoying the ocean while on vacation in Turks and Caicos.
3: So I was doing a handstand, and then midway I just felt a lot of pressure. And then I looked up and I saw my hand bleeding. And I was like, Mom, I don't know what to do. My hand's bleeding. Something bit me.
1: Claire McDonald had been bitten by a barracuda. A nearby nurse who was on the beach spotted the injury and applied a tourniquet. Somebody else called 911, and she was stitched up at the hospital. Claire says she hopes to become a marine biologist one day. So this was good training. Sherry Preston, ABC News.
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5: For KHAS Radio, I'm Brandon Shanahan. The Hastings Police Department is participating in the Nebraska Department of Transportation Stop Speeding Before It Stops You campaign. The initiative provides funding for additional patrol officers to focus on speed enforcement throughout the city. Hastings has seen several serious crashes tied to excessive speed in recent years, and HPD Captain Jason Hassey says the campaign is especially meaningful for the department.
6: We've seen the repercussions of the speeding, and primarily those younger individuals that are racing around our city streets. This grant is really one of those that is designed to make those sorts of situations known, obviously. We have to write tickets. That's why.
5: Hassey said officers often encounter younger drivers engaging in dangerous driving behaviors and hopes the campaign encourages parents to talk with their teens about the risk of speeding.
6: Parents are obviously the first line of defense. We want the parents to be even harping on their children about the dangers of this type of driving. Unfortunately, it takes those events that they see the classmate or they know the family who is affected by one of those accidents that was caused either by distracted driving or high speeds, those kinds of things.
5: The enforcement campaign began July 27th and will run through the end of next week. Hastings Mayor Jake Beckby will host a live open house style event August 6th to help residents understand the city's budget process and how taxes support the city of Hastings. The event called Thursdays with the Mayor Live runs from 4 to 8 p.m. at the Hastings City Auditorium. City staff members representing different departments will be stationed on the auditorium floor. Visitors can rotate through the stations, review department information, and speak directly with staff. Beckby will also address the crowd multiple times throughout the event. Pump and Pantry is expanding beyond Nebraska, acquiring 21 standalone convenience stores from Hy-Vee, most of them located in Iowa and Minnesota. The Bosselman family, which operates Pump and Pantry, held a celebration in Grand Island to mark the announcement. Brandy Bosselman, president of the company, said the acquisition is part of a broader long-term strategy, adding that the expansion also brings an opportunity to connect with new employees and communities. First responders and individuals with autism came together yesterday for a day of training designed to build understanding before emergency situations arise. The event was organized by the Kids and Dreams Foundation in partnership with the Omaha-based Action Partnership and began with autism awareness training for police officers, firefighters, and first responders. Vice President of Operations for Autism Action Partnership, Michaela Aaron, said the program helps both groups get better understanding of what to expect during future encounters.
7: This particular event is magic in a room because you get to see the light bulbs go off for both parties. Individuals with autism start to understand

0: Medicare, and other programs available to seniors throughout the Grand Island area. The resource fair also coincided with the center's Chicken Day lunch, giving visitors an opportunity to enjoy a meal while visiting with vendors. You can find more of today's news online at newschannelnebraska.com. 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
1: A blend of clouds and sun today, with daytime highs approaching 83. Winds out of the north, 10 to 20 miles per hour. Clear skies tonight, lows around 61. Ample sunshine expected tomorrow, daytime highs approaching 84. Ample sunshine and dry Sunday and Monday, with highs in the upper 80s. Taking a look at the extended forecast, 88 Tuesday, 87 Wednesday, and 93 on Thursday. I'm meteorologist Laura Lockwood on KHAS Radio, 1230 AM and 104.1 FM.

0: And that was Mrs. Craig's kindergarten class at Olcott Elementary School in Hastings. 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

We're serving it up for the 12th time at the Lost Scramble, coming up on August 15th. Hey there, it's Dave Greek with News Channel Nebraska. The Central Nebraska Lost team is holding its 4-on-4 co-ed volleyball tournament again at the Big Apple, and there could not be a better deal for a better cause. $100 gets the team registered to play a minimum of 4 matches, and it comes with a t-shirt, muffins and cookies from Perkins, a meal for every participant courtesy Nebraska Land Bank, potential prizes, and an inviting environment for any 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Sign up before it's too late. We have a 16-team cap on the tourney. Again, it's Saturday, August 15th. 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

A blend of clouds and sun today, with daytime highs approaching 83. Winds out of the north, 10 to 20 miles per hour. Clear skies tonight, lows around 61. Ample sunshine expected tomorrow, daytime highs approaching 84. Ample sunshine and dry Sunday and Monday, with highs in the upper 80s. Taking a look at the extended forecast, 88 Tuesday, 87 Wednesday, and 93 on Thursday. I'm meteorologist Laura Lockwood on KHAS Radio, 1230 AM and 104.1 FM.

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2: Hello, I'm Kellen Havikin with the latest agribusiness news on Brownfield. The president of the Nebraska Farm Bureau says a recent trade mission to Southeast Asia underscored the growing competition U.S. producers are facing. Mark McHarg says Japanese and Philippine buyers express concern about the price of ag products.
3: Now, what we tried to reiterate to them is that if that price is close, U.S. is a better bet than a lot of places in the world. And we need to be doing business with our allies.
2: Corteva Agriscience is introducing a new herbicide called Enclosa, which will be available to soybean growers in 2027. The novel pre-plant and pre-emergence herbicide is made to control broadleaf and grass leaves. And new crop corn and soybean export sales were solid last week. The USDA says they saw week-to-week improvements. And I'm Kellen Havikin for Brownfield.
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take my hand and come with me, because you look so fine that I really want to make you mine. Really wanna make you mine. 4, 5, 6, come on and get your kicks. Now you don't need a money.

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Really wanna make you mine. 4, 5, 6, come on and get your kicks. Now you don't need

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1: ABC News, I'm Sherry Preston. American oil and gas giants reporting massive profits while the war went on. ExxonMobil reporting this morning its profits were up 105% from a year ago during the second quarter. Chevron quadrupling its profits in the same quarter. President Trump claims Hamas has agreed to disarm in exchange for Israel pulling its troops out of Gaza. ABC Chief Global Affairs correspondent Martha Raddatz has more.
2: Details of the plan are slim, and Hamas has not gone public in support of the plan. If the agreement does come to fruition, verifying that the militant group has laid down its arms will be a challenge, as well as convincing some Israeli officials to back the deal.
1: At least 19 people have died after thousands breached the border between Morocco and the Spanish territory of Ceuta. Some swam from Moroccan towns, others flooded through gates. Spain's prime minister will visit the territory today. This is ABC News. Seattle's police chief resigning at the request of the mayor after that deadly shooting at a food festival near the Space Needle.
3: In the same week of the mass shooting in Seattle, now the city's police chief is out of a job. In a statement, now former chief Sean Barnes' attorney saying the mayor of Seattle requested Barnes' resignation and he resigned. Chief Barnes had been under fire since the shooting for the city's lack of basic information to come out to the public and media and his frequent travel out of the city, sometimes to see family in Chicago. When confronted about his frequent trips out of Seattle, including on Sunday when the shooting occurred, Barnes became hostile this week.
4: No. You need to know this.
3: Now an interim chief has been appointed. Alex Stone, ABC News.
1: A growing heat dome blankets the West in life-threatening heat. Oregon is in the midst of what could be its worst wildfire season on record. And in Las Vegas, they could hit an all-time August heat record this coming weekend. Sherry Preston, ABC News.
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11: For KHAS Radio, I'm Brandon Shanahan. The Hastings Police Department is participating in the Nebraska Department of Transportation Stop Speeding Before It Stops You campaign. The initiative provides funding for additional patrol officers to focus on speed enforcement throughout the city. Hastings has seen several serious crashes tied to excessive speed in recent years, and HPD Captain Jason Hassey says the campaign is especially meaningful for the department.
12: We've seen the repercussions of the speeding, and primarily those younger individuals that are racing around our city streets. This grant is really one of those that is designed to make those sorts of situations known, obviously. We have to write tickets. That's why.
11: Hassey said officers often encounter younger drivers engaging in dangerous driving behaviors and hopes the campaign encourages parents to talk with their teens about the risk of speeding.
12: Parents are obviously the first line of defense. We want the parents to be even harping on their children about the dangers of this type of driving. Unfortunately, it takes those events that they see the classmate or they know the family who is affected by one of those accidents that was caused either by distracted driving or high speeds, those kinds of things.
11: The enforcement campaign began July 27th and will run through the end of next week. Hastings Mayor Jake Beckby will host a live open house style event August 6th to help residents understand the city's budget process and how taxes support the city of Hastings. The event, called Thursdays with the Mayor Live, runs from 4 to 8 p.m. at the Hastings City Auditorium. City staff members representing different departments will be stationed on the auditorium floor, Visitors can rotate through the stations, review department information, and speak directly with staff. Beckby will also address the crowd multiple times throughout the events. Pump and Pantry is expanding beyond Nebraska, acquiring 21 standalone convenience stores from Hy-Vee, most of them located in Iowa and Minnesota. The Bosselman family, which operates Pump and Pantry, held a celebration in Grand Island to mark the announcement. Brandy Bosselman, president of the company, said the acquisition is part of a broader long-term strategy, adding that the expansion also brings an opportunity to connect with new employees and communities. First responders and individuals with autism came together yesterday for a day of training designed to build understanding before emergency situations arise. The event was organized by the Kids and Dreams Foundation in partnership with the Omaha-based Action Partnership and began with autism awareness training for police officers, firefighters, and first responders. Vice President of Operations for Autism Action Partnership, Michaela Aaron, said the

Nearly 30 organizations gathered yesterday at the Grand Generation Center to connect older adults with services and resources designed to support independent living and healthy aging. The Senior Health and Resource Fair brought together vendors offering information on in-home care, assisted living, legal services, Medicare, and other programs available to seniors throughout the Grand Island area. The Resource Fair also coincided with the center's Chicken Day lunch, giving visitors an opportunity to enjoy a meal while visiting with vendors. You can find more of today's news online at newschannelnebraska.com. 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

0: A blend of clouds and sun today, with daytime highs approaching 83. Winds out of the north, 10 to 20 miles per hour. Clear skies tonight, lows around 61. Ample sunshine expected tomorrow, daytime highs approaching 84. Ample sunshine and dry Sunday and Monday, with highs in the upper 80s. Taking a look at the extended forecast, 88 Tuesday, 87 Wednesday, and 93 on Thursday. I'm meteorologist Laura Lockwood on KHAS Radio, 1230 AM and 104.1 FM.
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0: Bon Jovi, Living on a Prayer, KHAS Radio. Hey, it's Friday. You don't have to live on a prayer anymore. God has gotten you through this week and to the weekend. 104.1, 1230 a.m., 8 o'clock. 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
1: For KHAS Radio, I'm Brandon Shanahan. In the Diamond Baseball League yesterday, the Grand Island Fighting Cranes defeated the Salina Sliders 6-5 one day after a loss that left them a game and a half behind the first-place Sedalia Steamers in the Diamond Baseball League standings. Grand Island rallied from a deficit and held on to a 6-5 victory. The win keeps the Cranes in slim contention for the top spot in the DBL with just two games remaining. For the Hastings Sodbusters, they fell 15-6 last night against the Fremont Moo. They'll get one more opportunity against the Moo tonight before turning their attention back to the Fighting Cranes Saturday. A new indoor football team is coming to Kearney next year. The Tri-City Horsemen are a franchise started and based out of Idaho. They most recently competed in the National Arena League, home of the Omaha Beef, Sioux City Bandits, and seven other franchises. The Idaho Horsemen were looking for a new location and found a new home in Kearney. The Horsemen won two championships in the American West Football Conference. Additional details will be coming out in the future. The Nebraska football team took to the podium yesterday at Big Ten Football Media Days. New Channel Nebraska's Jake Bartecki got to catch up with senior defensive back Andrew Marshall, who has experience playing under new defensive coordinator Rob Arich.
2: You're going to see a lot of different looks from him. He likes to get after it for sure. And, you know, you're going to definitely see him putting his players in a position to make plays. I just know the type of guy he is, you know, outside of football. And then, you know, you add on to just him inside of football. You know, he's a football fanatic. Like, I'll be at the facility and I'll see him, like, just late at night watching film so that you can just tell, like, he loves the game. He loves, you know, everything about it. So, like, I know the type of guy he is and I know what he can bring to this program. So why wouldn't I?
1: The new additions to the Husker football program don't stop at the coaching staff. Huskers brought in transfer quarterback Anthony Calandria and senior tight end Luke Lindenmeyer. Talks about what we can expect from him this upcoming season.
3: He's very dynamic. He's going to bring a lot of energy, a lot of juice. He's going to be running around everywhere, sideline to sideline, looking to throw the ball deep, making plays.
1: The Big Red are looking to build off of back-to-back 7-6 seasons. Nebraska kicks off their season Saturday, September 5th against Ohio. You can find more of today's sports online at newschannelnebraska.com. Preseason recognition for the Nebraska volleyball team continues to pour in ahead of the season. Nebraska's Andy Jackson, Harper Murray, and Bergen Riley were named to the preseason All-Big Ten team, announced yesterday after a vote by the league's 18 head coaches. The senior trio were three of the four unanimous selections to the preseason All-Big Ten team, joining Penn State's Kennedy Martin. The coach picked Nebraska as the unanimous favorite in the preseason poll. The Huskers won their sixth Big Ten title in 2025 with an unbeaten 20-0 mark in conference play. You can find more of today's sports online at newschannelnebraska.com. 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
9: A blend of clouds and sun today, with daytime highs approaching 83. Winds out of the north, 10 to 20 miles per hour. Clear skies tonight, lows around 61. Ample sunshine expected tomorrow, daytime highs approaching 84. Ample sunshine and dry Sunday and Monday, with highs in the upper 80s. Taking a look at the extended forecast, 88 Tuesday, 87 Wednesday, and 93 on Thursday. I'm meteorologist Laura Lockwood on KHAS Radio, 1230 AM and 104.1 FM.

0: Huey Lewis in the news, the power of love on your station, KHAS, during the 7 o'clock hour. Less than 30 minutes to the start of Party Line. Less than 30 minutes before we have some fun. We've got a lot of fun on the show today for you. Brandon Shanahan, we'll talk local sports, Hastings, high school, football in Lincoln. We'll talk about that, too. I've got some questions for him. I've also got some Husker history for you. We're going to continue that. Yesterday, we talked about Texas, Nebraska, 1999 in Austin. The fumble on the two-yard line, Correll Buchalter. Today, going to take you back to 1921. Bet you don't even remember some of these names. It's going to be some fun, though. How about if Nebraska won a national title 50 years before Bob Devaney? Well, how could that have changed things? We'll look at that. We'll talk about it. It's on Party Line at 8 o'clock.
1: I'm Pete Ricketts, candidate for Senate.

0: To hear more, visit dan.democrat. 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
3: I'm Kara Hart, and this is Managing for Profit on Brown Field. August weather can make or break a soybean crop, and Andre Race, a soybean specialist at the University of Missouri Extension, says he's optimistic about how the month is expected to begin. Some rains are possible next week. We'll find out more on Brown Field right after this.
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3: Andre Ray says the soybeans look good heading into August, but weekly rains are needed to help with yield.
6: That will be the only factor that moves the needle. The forecast is changing rapidly, but for some regions of Missouri, yes, we have some rain forecast for the next 7 to 10 days. The current crop condition is way better than before. Crops, the fields are looking good. It's, you know, dark green, soybeans are growing fast, closing the rows, so most of the weed management issues are now behind, right? So the crops are good. We would like to be a little bit more wet than we are. It's a little bit too dry, and we have two potential outcomes. Early planting beans very likely will yield better than expected, and the late planting beans, yield definition remains to be unseen, but it may likely be less than expected. I would recommend to scout the field if the farmer is intending to apply any fungicide or insecticide, right? Dry conditions generally are not conducive to disease, for instance. So one way to increase profitability is if the farmer still has a choice whether or not to apply a fungicide, would be worth to go to the field, check how dry is it, the likelihood of having or the likelihood of having disease in the next few weeks, or if the field has disease, to decide to not apply or to incur that extra cost. It has been a challenging year, right? I mean, the amount of rainfall and the weed management program has been very challenging, more than, you know, the years before. So I guess farmers are doing the best they can with the tools that are available, but every single intervention that, of course, means extra cost must be carefully considered mainly in regards to the profitability. Only implement the management interventions that are really needed. Talk to your crop consultant, talk to your extension agent, make sure that every dollar that you may save from now to the harvest, you actually save that dollar.
3: I'm Kara Hart, and this is Managing for Profit on Brown Field.

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1: ABC News, I'm Sherry Preston. More fighting in the Middle East. Here's ABC Chief Global Affairs Correspondent Martha Raddatz.
2: It is escalating and spreading throughout the region with no clear strategy of how this ends. A drone strike in Egypt, Kuwait, Saudi, and the Houthis now in a showdown again. And these continued strikes on Iran and threats of larger ones have so far had little effect on the Iranians.
1: Escalating along with the fighting, oil company profits. Chevron and Exxon both reporting huge numbers from April through June. Exxon's profits doubled in the second quarter. Chevron's nearly quadrupled. At least 34 people have died in Spain's border crisis with Morocco. This week, thousands of migrants breached the border between Morocco and the Spanish enclave of Ceuta. Unclear what sparked the rush of people. Another heat dome settling over the west. Las Vegas could hit its hottest temperature ever this weekend. Oregon on the lookout for wildfires thanks to drought conditions and high wind gusts. This is ABC News. Republican Senators John Cornyn and Tom Tillis still holding out on confirming Todd Blanche to be the next attorney general. They say they want written assurances that the IRS settlement reached with President Trump will not be moving forward. In Washington, here's ABC's Karen Waugh.
3: The controversial part of the settlement involves a $1.8 billion so-called anti-weaponization fund of taxpayer money to compensate people who claim they were unfairly targeted by government prosecutors. Those people could include rioters who stormed the Capitol on January 6th. Blanche recently said, after a widespread backlash, that the fund is not being established. But he never put that promise on paper. Senator Tillis suggests one of Trump's advisors wants to revive the fund.
1: Senior FIFA advisor Carlos Cordeiro on the White House Task Force for the World Cup has resigned this morning in protest over FIFA's plan to sell a stake in the World Cup to private equity. FIFA President Gianni Infantino says the plan has been misinterpreted. Sherry Preston, ABC News.
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6: For KHAS Radio, I'm Brandon Shanahan. The Hastings Police Department is participating in the Nebraska Department of Transportation's Stop Speeding Before It Stops You campaign. The initiative provides funding for additional patrol officers to focus on speed enforcement throughout the city. Hastings has seen several serious crashes tied to excessive speed in recent years, and HPD Captain Jason Hassey says the campaign is especially meaningful for the department.
7: We've seen the repercussions of the speeding, and primarily those younger individuals that are racing around our city streets. This grant is really one of those that is designed to make those sorts of situations known. Obviously, we have to write tickets. That's why.
6: Hassey said officers often encounter younger drivers engaging in dangerous driving behaviors and hopes the campaign encourages parents to talk with their teens about the risk of speeding.
7: Parents are obviously the first line of defense. We want the parents to be even harping on their children about the dangers of this type of driving. Unfortunately, it takes those events that they see the classmate or they know the family who is affected by one of those accidents that was caused either by distracted driving or high speeds, those kinds of things.
6: The enforcement campaign began July 27th and will run through the end of next week. Hastings Mayor Jake Beckby will host a live open house style event August 6th to help residents understand the city's budget process and how taxes support the city of Hastings. The event called Thursdays with the Mayor Live runs from 4 to 8 p.m. at the Hastings City Auditorium. City staff members representing different departments will be stationed on the auditorium floor Visitors can rotate through the stations, review department information, and speak directly with staff. Beckby will also address the crowd multiple times throughout the event. Pump and Pantry is expanding beyond Nebraska, acquiring 21 standalone convenience stores from Hy-Vee, most of them located in Iowa and Minnesota. The Bosselman family, which operates Pump and Pantry, held a celebration in Grand Island to mark the announcement. Brandy Bosselman, president of the company, said the acquisition is part of a broader, long-term strategy, adding that the expansion also brings an opportunity to connect with new employees and communities. First responders and individuals with autism came together yesterday for a day of training designed to build understanding before emergency situations arise. The event was organized by the Kids and Dreams Foundation in partnership with the Omaha-based Action Partnership and began with autism awareness training for police officers, firefighters, and first responders. Vice President of Operations for Autism Action Partnership, Michaela Aaron, said the program helps both groups get better understanding of what to expect during future encounters.
8: This particular event is magic in a room because you get to see the light bulbs go off for both parties. Individuals with autism start to understand what an officer's role is, and then the officers really start to understand the different types of behaviors and communication and support needs that someone with autism might have.
6: Organizers said this year's event drew about twice as many first responders and participants as a similar training held in Kearney several years ago. Nearly 30 organizations gathered yesterday at the Grand Generation Center to connect older adults with services and resources designed to support independent living and healthy aging. The Senior Health and Resource Fair brought together vendors offering information on in-home care, assisted living, legal services, Medicare, and other programs available to seniors throughout the Grand Island area. The Resource Fair also coincided with the center's Chicken Day lunch, giving visitors an opportunity to enjoy a meal while visiting with vendors. You can find more of today's news online at newschannelnebraska.com. 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
10: Is there anything worse than paying for something that's done half-assed? 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

0: mostly cloudy, 69 degrees right now. North wind at 16 miles an hour and gusts happening at about 25 miles per hour. For today, you should see mostly sunny skies. Highs topping out at only 83 degrees. Going to be a beautiful day. Overnight tonight, 61. The low mostly clear, breezy, and of course clear. 84 the high on Saturday, sunny skies. 88 and sunny on Sunday. 91 on Monday with sunny skies. Chance of rain on Tuesday and Wednesday. Highs in the lower 80s next week. KHAS Radio, 104.1, 1230 AM. It's 69, mostly cloudy with a north wind at 16 miles per hour. Gusts at 25. The barometer at 29.99 inches and the dew point at 64 degrees. That's KHAS Radio weather on this Friday. Whether or not we're going to start Party Line, you already know what's coming. That's next on KHAS.
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0: 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Rockin' rollin' and rootin' into the weekend. It's a Friday, 8:11 Central, and goodness gracious... Goodness golly, Miss Molly, it's a fun day and it's close to the weekend. Good morning, Bethany.
3: Morning. My weekend already started.
0: It did. Listen, I stayed up till 2 o'clock this morning.
3: Really?
0: I was prepping for the show. There was this Husker history. I'm a nerd. Yeah. I had to go back and watch. So I put together a little Husker history segment for this morning. You'll hear that later.
3: Nice.
0: And in doing so, I wanted to see some of the footage that we could from. Way back when. You'll have to stick around for that.
3: I gotta say, at least you were up late doing something that you're passionate about.
0: Something productive, yes.
3: Yeah. All right. You make me feel old, though.
0: Why?
3: Because I go to bed at like 9 or 10 at the latest. Sometimes if it's 11 o'clock, I go, oh my gosh, I don't know how I'm gonna get up the next morning.
0: Yeah, that's all right. You know what you always say? Watch out for the people who are like, I am so busy. I'm just been so busy.
3: Why?
0: Because everybody's busy. Nobody wants to hear how busy you are.
3: Yeah, that's, you know what I mean? Yeah.
0: So the way I do it is just be busy and then do good things and then wake up and do it again tomorrow.
3: Yeah.
0: Anyway,
3: you just got to get used to being busy.
0: That's right. Hey, today's the last day in July, Bethany. It's the last.
3: Oh, I forgot about that, too.
0: We're more than halfway through the year.
3: What have I done with my life since 2026 started?
0: I know. You have 4 months left. We are officially.
3: I don't like that.
0: We are officially 7 months done. No, 5 months. Sorry, I'm dumb. Can't do math right.
3: Me neither.
0: But we're more than halfway done through the year.
3: I don't like that.
0: 7 down, 5 to go.
3: Well, you know, I haven't gotten to a point yet where I hate Christmas shopping, so I'm looking forward to that.
0: Yeah, it'll be next week is when it starts.
3: Yeah,
0: so.
3: Pretty much. Hear that? It's like 90 degrees outside. I'm thinking about going Christmas shopping.
0: I want everybody listening in. The first time you see it, now listen, the Small Town Famous doesn't count because they've always got Christmas stuff around.
3: Oh,
0: but
3: for sure, yeah.
0: The first time you see Christmas stuff up, I want you to let us know because
3: yes, please.
0: When it goes up in Russ's, when it goes up in Walmart, when it goes up in Allen's, let us know.
3: We got until the end of August, I guarantee you, because once the school supply stuff stops selling.
0: Halloween and Christmas.
3: Oh, yeah, I kind of forgot about Halloween.
0: You're going to see that like soon, too.
3: I know.
0: Like for real, for real. So anyway, fun stuff and a great show ahead for you today.
3: For
0: always
3: sure.
0: Conversations happening. Brandon Shanahan will be in here covering what happened this week in news. Of course, Heartland Pet Connections. Special council meeting on Tuesday night. I will be sure to be a part of the conversation. But yeah,
3: that's always fun.
0: It is.
3: It's where I adopted my cat.
0: Is it?
3: Yeah.
0: Can we name them?
3: You're gonna laugh at his name. Everybody always goes, "What is wrong with you, Lelouch?"
0: What's funny is I was like, I thought to myself, like, I don't want to say the name of her cat because she'll be offended. Like I named her child.
3: No.
0: He deserves his privacy, Brandon.
3: Well, for a fun fact, his actual name when I adopted him was Andy, and I said, "Nah, that's too vanilla."
0: Dang, dude, you went wild.
3: Yeah.
0: You were like, your name's
3: Andy? I went
0: Andy?
3: Latin.
0: No.
3: Lelouch.
0: Your name is Zenof. Pronounced
3: you know what?
0: Sally.
3: I should have been a proper Gen Zer and just named him X.
0: Do you know what I watched last night for the first time? And I've heard, we've heard of this, but I actually dove into it to

0: understand it a little bit. And mind boggled.
1: What?
0: Looks maxing.
1: You haven't heard of that?
0: No. I've heard of it. I've heard of it, dude. But like, I actually like watched an interview with, what's his name?
1: What?
0: Clavicular? Is that his name? Clav or whatever his name is?
1: I think I know who you're talking about, but I don't know.
0: The 20-year-old white boy that walks around that like breaks his face, bones in his face.
1: There's a lot of those.
0: But anyway, he was 13, 14 when the pandemic hit. So he was going through high school during that time.
1: He's 13,
0: follow. Yes, dude. So anyway, now he's like 20 years old, I think. But they were asking him about like why he does these things. And what they do is they try to make everything in their life about making themselves look better.
1: Look as hot as possible
0: to increase their value to women.
1: And then when they go out in public, they're trying to be like a still photo. So they'll clench their jaw and flex it. And like,
0: so like,
1: if
0: we're
1: you can
0: talking,
1: see me right now on Facebook,
0: we're talking not just hormones, we're talking steroids.
1: Yeah.
0: We're talking human growth hormones and stuff some of the stuff you can't buy legally.
1: Some of these kids I'm going to call them kids. They're like in their early 20s and they're buying stuff to like make their hair grow thicker.
0: Like they're wanting to look like Greek gods, you know, kind of a thing.
1: Anyway,
0: the thing that was wild about this conversation with this kid was he asked him, so you do these things, you know, to raise your level of how attractive you are to women, right? Yeah. Well, what about friends? He goes, what? He goes, what do you mean? He goes, well, I don't really care about that. What's the ROI? What's the return on investment?
1: Yeah.
0: I'm sorry. The plant. Listen, I'm 40 and I learned really early on, went through some crazy stuff like other folks do, that love is the only reason we're alive. Like without connection to other humans, like there's no reason to even be here. You can't isolate.
1: I've dipped a few toes and even up to a calf in that side of the internet. And it's very like cold.
0: It's dark and scary.
1: It's very cold. You know, like, oh, you don't.
0: These are kids, though. That's what's
1: scary. You only want a quality woman, you know, quality over quantity, which I guess is like good in a way. But it's more like quality as in like they have impossible standards.
0: It's weird. It's just weird thing. And it's not going anywhere. I think it's going to evolve into something else. Hopefully not too terrible.
1: Oh, you go from I think there's a pipeline from incel to can I say incel?
0: Yeah.
1: Pipeline from incel to looks maxing to red pill.
0: Yeah. No. It's wild stuff.
1: And if you don't know what any of that is, God bless you. Yeah. You don't need to know.
0: But that looks maxing stuff was wild. This kid, I was like, dude, you're 20 years old. And here's the thing I have a problem with too. I'm 40 and I've got people listening into me right now that are near double my age who look here, young, you little whippersnapper. But you're 20 years old, you've got 5 years of life experience and you want to share it with the world. Like, calm down. Why don't you show us how to build some Legos or play a Minecraft game?
1: Those same looks maxing guys are the guys that give advice on the internet.
0: Yeah.
1: Through my shared life experience. Dude, you were 13 when the pandemic happened.
0: You
1: ain't got no life experience.
0: Your life experience. My goodness. What, you went to college and that's it?
1: I feel like I have no life experience. That's why it's so hard for me to make decisions.
0: I didn't feel like I did until now. Like, same way, dude. It's one of those.
1: You mean I'm going to stay like this for a few more years?
0: No, well, I don't know. Everybody's different, right? My 20s were this. I said, my 20s, I need to figure out what I want to do with my life. My 30s, I need to build. My 40s, I should be continuing that same build. By the 50s, you're coasting into your career because you're at the top of your career, hopefully.
1: Yeah.
0: And then 60s, you're working. And then 70s, you're working. And then 80s, you're working. If I'm alive, because, you know, we're not going to retire.
1: Yeah, no, my generation definitely.
0: Social Security's gone.
1: You have a chance to retire. I am cooked. As the children say, cooked.
0: No, I'll be cooked too. Yeah.
1: Well, yeah.
0: Like a microwave burrito, gas station.
1: You do have 3 kids you got to support through the housing
0: crisis. I would like to point out my hairline, not as bad as I thought it was going to be after 3 kids. One single gray hair so far.
1: Really? Yeah, I feel like I have 2 gray hairs and I have no children.
0: Yeah, Lelouch must be pretty tough to deal with.
1: Listen, that cat wakes me up at 5 o'clock in the morning yowling.
0: I realized we have an automatic feeder for our cats.
1: Yeah.
0: And, we feed them every night, and it closes because my other cat will eat the food in the bowl.
1: Mm-hmm.
0: And so, it's...
1: The big one?
0: It's tied to their chip. So the cat puts their face down there, and if it's the wrong cat, the bowl won't open. If it's the right cat, it will, right?
1: That's sick.
0: It's really cool, really interesting. I forgot to close the bowl one night, and my white cat, the white-haired cat, was like...
1: The skinny one?
0: She's never hungry, never, because she never eats that much.
1: Yeah.
0: Well, we left the bowl open, and Roscoe ate both of them.
1: Dang!
0: Lindsay was like, you forgot to close them all. I'm like, oh my God, I feel terrible.
1: Oops. At least.
0: Awful.
1: At least you don't make it a habit, you know?
0: No, not at all. All right. Hey, we've got things to look forward to in August. August is tomorrow, guys.
1: Other than sweltering weather?
0: Yeah. Well, no, listen, hopefully we got rid of that.
1: I don't know.
0: It is Nebraska. We're going to be feeling that till September.
1: Yeah.
0: All right. We're going to take a quick break. We'll be back with things to look forward to in August and Factor Bullcrap. That's at 8:30 coming up here on KHAS, brought to you by Big G Ace. Stay with us.
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7: U.S. households with utility bills pay a median of $363 a month, or $461 a year, according to a new report from Doxo. The typical annual utility bill increased 4.63% from last year, with electricity cost rising the most. The American Red Cross has declared only the second national blood supply crisis in its history after donations fell to a four-year summer low. The organization has begun limiting distributions of type O blood to hospitals to preserve supplies for the most critical emergencies. Lidl has recalled shortbread cookies with chocolate truffle coating and apricot filling because the packaging failed to disclose four major food allergens. Actually, they were disclosed, but not in English. U.S. law requires food ingredient lists to be printed in English. I'm Mark Huffman. 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

0: And we're back, KHAS Radio. Hey, did you know we got some rain last night? If you were up at midnight because of the lightning.
1: Is that what those water droplets were on my screen door?
0: Yes. According to the National Weather Service, 0.67 inches of rain here in Hastings. I'm not lying. It actually is 0.67 inches. Here in Hastings.
1: Wonderful.
0: Yeah. Had some thunderstorms yesterday in the 11 and 12 o'clock hour. Yesterday and early this morning.
1: I was passed out.
0: Yeah, me too.
1: Didn't hear any of that.
0: All right. Here it goes. August. The things you have to look forward to. New month starts tomorrow. In sports, the NFL preseason kicks off next Thursday. College football gets going on the 29th, and the U.S. Open of tennis, because nobody cares about that, August 30th. Who cares? But the real one is NFL preseason football. It's literally scrimmage. So preseason football is just a scrimmage. The games don't matter. The results don't matter. It's literally they're playing to get the younger players to get practice, the younger players to get seen in games, because they have to break their roster down from, I think it's like 80, and the first week it's like 65, something like that. They have to break it down. Each week they have to make cuts to 53 is how much the NFL allows each team to carry on their active roster. So they have to create a 53-man roster based on their 60, 70, 80, how many they ever have.
1: Sounds like a lot of pressure.
0: It is, and there's a TV show about it called Hard Knocks.
1: Really?
0: That follows along one team every year and their preseason camp to see like all the youngest players who may be stars out of a small college in like Hastings College in Nebraska. And he's going to go try to make the NFL active roster and who the chance he has. It's really fun. It's like a reality TV show, but there's no, well, I suppose there's a little bit of BS in the editing, but
1: of course,
0: but there's no like, okay, go run this and tackle him, because it's not set up. It's all real stuff. It's just fun to watch.
1: I feel like that puts more pressure on the kids.
0: Oh, it does.
1: Filmed and doing the pre-stuff.
0: It does, but nowadays, it turns them into stars. Because say a player's on this show for six episodes, he stays, he makes every cut, and then finally he gets cut. And fans are heartbroken. And they're going to go on to Instagram and tell him. They're going to follow him, and he's going to get,
1: Instagram?
0: You know what I mean?
1: Yeah.
0: So it's tough, but they'll be all right.
1: It's like The Bachelorette.
0: Yeah, it's like The Bachelorette. It's fun times.
1: When people get cut, they get famous on Instagram.
0: Speaking of TV, a new season of Futurama's on.
1: That's what I've heard about.
0: That's this weekend. Lindsay, if you're listening at home, we are getting Hulu just for Futurama. Season 4 of Ted Lasso on the 5th. Oh, my goodness. August is good. I'm claiming August for positivity. Season 4 of Reacher. You've heard this one?
1: No.
0: Me neither. It's on Prime Video. That starts on the 12th, though. How about the new superhero series, that is, called Lanterns. Premieres August 16th on HBO and HBO Max. The 18th season of It's Always Sunny in Philadelphia on August 17th on FX.
1: They're still going with that show?
0: I know it. In theaters this month, too. Also, some more nostalgia for you if you're my age. Super Troopers 3 and the horror movie Ice Cream Man are going to be out on the 7th. I wonder if Van Halen's going to be on the album, the soundtrack.
1: Ice Cream Man is going to be so bad, but I'm going to go watch it.
0: The sci-fi thriller, The End of Oak Street, and Paw Patrol the Dino movie hits theaters the 14th. Lindsay, that's where we'll be taking the kids, I suppose. All right. Another horror movie, Insidious, Out of the Further, is out on the 21st. And the live-action comedy, Coyote versus Acme, will be released, or Coyote versus Acme, on the 28th, after years and years of delays. And finally, the holidays. Monday's National Grab Some Nuts Day. I didn't make that up.
1: What?
0: It's a day.
1: Like cashews?
0: Yes. I ate a whole can of mixed nuts. We had it from our trip, from our vacation. I didn't even get into. I was like, dude, these are good. I didn't realize how good like mixed nuts
1: would
0: can
1: you
0: be.
1: Get in there? Like pistachios and like cashews?
0: Walnuts, cashews, peanuts, macadamia, you know, that kind of stuff. Just the normal stuff.
1: Okay.
0: Brazil nut here and there.
1: I'm a little picky.
0: Yeah. All right. Finally, the holidays. Monday, National Grab Some Nuts Day. Tuesday is National Chocolate Chip Cookie Day. That sounds like a good one. Tall House, where you at, huh? Hey, the 8th is National Pickleball Day. The 12th is Vinyl Record Day. Left-Handers Day. Are you left-handed?
1: No.
0: Left-Handers Day is the 13th. And the 16th is National Tell a Joke Day. The 20th, National Radio Day. National Radio Day. You know what next week is, too? A week from today?
1: What?
0: 3 years anniversary for me here.
1: Oh, my
0: Hastings.
1: Gosh.
0: 3 years.
1: You remember the date and everything?
0: Yep. Those kinds of things are easy to remember.
1: All I know is I came here sometime in May.
0: Yep.
1: 3 years, huh?
0: 3 years, hopefully only the beginning. KHAS 104.1, 1230 AM. And it is 8:28 Central, rocking and rolling. About, oh goodness, 2 minutes, a minute and a half before the start of Fact or Bullcrap. Today we're talking quarantine, we're talking Mussolini, and Harry Potter. Okay. Interesting topics. We'll talk about those coming up next. When you hear the cue to call 462-2511, that's the number to call when you hear the cue coming up in about a minute here. State fairs getting underway this year, this month, and yeah. End in August. Nebraska's happening at the end of the month. Going to be some fun. Looking forward to that. I've got a list of the 10 state fairs that have the best food. Not according to my list. I've only tried one of these, but I would love to try others. But they did release this. And number 10, North Carolina's NC State Fair in Raleigh. Alaska's in Palmer. Alaska State Fair. How about Florida's State Fairgrounds in Tampa? The Big E, West Springfield, Massachusetts. If you don't know, the Big E is actually 6 state fairs in one. Each of the New England states gets its own building and own food specialities, which would be fun to attend.
1: Oh, my gosh.
0: It would be really fun to attend.
1: I wonder what the budget for that is.
0: Yeah. Number 6, the state of Texas. I always thought Texas was number 1. Indiana State Fairgrounds and Event Center in Indianapolis, number 5. And the top 4, we'll get the bad one out of the way, New York State Fair in Syracuse. Nobody wants to go to New York. And the top 3, Iowa State Fair in Des Moines. I've been there. It's a great fair. And listen, it's big. It's
1: really
0: bigger than I've seen personally, and I've only been to 2 of them. We'll just say that.
1: Okay.
0: Iowa. Wisconsin State Fair is bigger than that, and it's better than that, according to this list. West Allis, Wisconsin. And then number 1 on the list, I've not been to this one. I've been told I needed to go to this one. I went to this state last week or 2 weeks ago. Minnesota State Fair.
1: Minnesota, huh?
0: St. Paul, Minnesota. It's a big one. It is huge. I've heard just for food alone, like, there was a guy who was trying to do YouTube videos of all the food there. He couldn't do it. It was just too much food. You just have too many different vendors. It's like dozens and dozens of vendors. How do you do dozens and dozens of videos?
1: You take a team with you, maybe.
0: And you waste food, though, right? Because, like, you can't do 60 videos with 60 different pieces of food.
1: That's crazy.
0: It is crazy. You know what else is crazy? Trying to find a winner on Factor Bullcrap here on KHAS. Your chance to win at 462-2511. 462-2511. You can call, you can get on, and you can win a $20 gift card to Big G Ace. That's what we're playing for today with 3 facts on the line. And truthfully, if I'm being honest, 2 of them are real. 1 of them is not. You just have to tell me which one of these 3 is not true, and you can win. It's that easy. Good morning. Who do we got?
2: It's Nancy. Going to try again.
0: Nancy, number 1?
2: Yes, correct.
0: Going to try for the number 2, the second time here in the last week, I believe. So hopefully we can make you a winner, Nancy, heading into the weekend. Let's get started. Fact number 1, Nancy. The word quarantine, or quarantine, if I'm pronouncing it correctly, comes from the Italian words for 40 days. Fact number 2. The granddaughter of Mussolini was a semi-successful Japanese city pop singer. Or fact number 3. The most successful Harry Potter movie made approximately $90 million less than the least successful Twilight movie. Which of those 3 is bullcrap?
2: Let's go with 2.
0: Number 2. All right. Let's see if you are a winner today, Nancy. Number 1. Oh, no. Oh, Nancy, don't give up. You can play again next week. Hope you're heading into the weekend a little happier than remembering you didn't win a $20 gift card. But we appreciate you tuning in, as always, and playing along here on Fact or Bullcrap. I was trying to make that easy. I know you heard that. Did you hear one that stepped off the list to you?
1: No. I mean, you kind of stumped me, but
0: what about number 3? The most successful Harry Potter movie made $90 million less than the least successful Twilight movie. That's bullcrap. Flip it.
1: Really?
0: The least successful Harry Potter movie made $90 million more than the most successful Twilight movie.
1: I didn't see that one coming.
0: Harry Potter way bigger than Twilight. Twilight got the more crazy fans of it.
1: Yeah, they do. They got some diehard fans for sure.
0: So do you like staying in the dark? I was being silly.
1: Wait, what?
0: All right, she said number 2. A granddaughter of Mussolini was a semi-successful Japanese city pop singer. That's true. And the word quarantine or quarantine comes from the Italian words for 40 days. That is also true. There you go.
1: Well, there you go.
0: Team Harry, by the way. Mm. I feel like a Disney adult saying that.
1: You're not a fan of Ron? He's the only other.
0: Is that what that means? I just
1: Harry Potter person that I know.
0: Gross. Blew. Gross, dude. Gross. That's this is Ron. People like Ron, really?
1: I don't know.
0: Okay.
1: I don't know.
0: Good answer. Good answer.
1: I don't know any other Harry Potter. What's the bad kid's name? The blonde one.
0: Oh, Malfoy. Not Lucius. What's his name? His dad is Lucius, I believe.
1: Oh, I don't even know.
0: It doesn't matter. Draco Malfoy.
1: Yeah, Draco. Draco Malfoy.
0: Yeah. Anyway.
1: I know nothing about Harry Potter.
0: Neither do I. All right. How about creative ways to take naps?
1: Well, there's more than one way?
0: Listen, Gen Z's finding creative ways to do it. I've got a list of those. It's coming up next. We'll talk about that here on KHAS Radio. And in fact, let's talk about something else, too, because I stayed up late last night.
1: Did you?
0: Thinking about Husker football, watching old Husker football games. I've been deep diving into the 99 season for some reason, and I just finished the Tennessee Orange Bowl that happened on January 2nd, I believe, 2000, last night. We beat them 31-21. But coming up, I did a little deeper dive beyond that last night. We're going to go back to 1921, and we're going to change one single Nebraska fumble against Notre Dame. If we catch a punt and we score, the Huskers may have claimed a national championship 50 years before Bob Devaney. But even that might not have been enough to overcome Nebraska's oldest rival, the people running the place, the administration. Oh, man. We'll talk about that next on KHAS Radio.
3: This is a recording of Bill Soule on KHAS Radio in 1972 for the Adams County Centennial. The topic is coal mines in Nebraska. The recording was originally made on reel-to-reel and transferred to digital format in 2008.
4: Without wood for fuel, they turn to buffalo chips and clumps of twisted grass and weeds for fuel. The need for a source of fuel was so great that the state government in 1875 offered a reward of $4,000 to anyone who could find a vein of good quality coal. The offer of a reward for finding a supply of coal created a lot of activity, and so many people began looking for a coal mine that within the next year, one legislative member introduced a bill which would limit the number of counties allowed to discover coal in any one calendar year. Claims of coal discoveries were announced in a good many places in the state, near Table Rock in the Nemaha Valley, in Florence, in Oto City, and in Brownville. In Seward County, following a report that coal had been found, plans were made to start a brand new boom town that would be called Pittsburgh. However, every vein of coal that was discovered was thin and of inferior quality. Since fuel was so scarce and expensive, pioneer Nebraskans kept hold of their dream of discovering coal. This even when scientific evidence denied the presence of any coal beds. A federally commissioned scientist was sent out to Nebraska to look over the situation. When Dr. Ferdinand Hayden reported that there were no workable coal beds in Nebraska, newspapers ridiculed him and they encouraged local settlers to keep looking. Finally, in 1906, near Peru in Nemaha County, the first and only significant coal strike was made. At last, Nebraska had a coal supply. The discovery was named the Honey Creek Coal Mine. It contained some 200,000 tons of medium-grade bituminous coal. The operators collected the state reward and went to work on the first and only coal mine to operate in Nebraska.
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0: And we're back, KHAS Radio 104.1, 1230 AM. Up, and we got to give a shout out, Bethany, this morning, because we just had a very loyal listener named Juanita. God bless you, Juanita. She brought us 2 dozen donuts. I don't even know if she brought 2 dozen. It feels like there's more than that. There's 2 boxes stocked full of donuts.
1: I think one of them just is just full of Long Johns.
0: Listen, if you are close near KHAS Radio, stop on up here and pick up a donut. Brandon, Building Brandon, if you're listening, Bug Eater Brandon, and your kids are here too, stop up and get a donut. We've got a lot of donuts, and only about 4 of us in here. I don't think we're going to be able to eat all of them.
1: On a good day, we got 5. Yeah. Especially not today.
0: Indeed. So, thank you again, Juanita. God bless you.
1: And thank you.
0: She was going to give us ice cream, too. And you want to give me donuts and dairy at 8 in the morning? It's going to be an explosive show. All right.
1: That's one way to put it.
0: It is. All right. KHAS Radio 104.1, 1230 AM. So we asked the question before we went on break that we went back to 1921 and did a little digging in here. And here's the question I want to ask you. Husker football history. What if Nebraska won the national title in 1921? Nebraska football history begins with Bob Devaney, doesn't it, right? At least the championship part does. The 1970 first national title, the moment Jerry Taggy stuck that football over the pylon, the line of scrimmage in the end zone against LSU, and Nebraska won 19-12. Yeah. That moment finally climbed Nebraska to the top of college football. But what if Nebraska had gotten there 50 years before that? The date was October 22nd, 1921. Nebraska traveled to South Bend to play Notre Dame. It wasn't some cute little non-conference game. Oh, no, Notre Dame was becoming Notre Dame. Newt Rockne was building the most famous football program in all of America. And Nebraska was trying to prove people over east of the Missouri River, that is, knew that Nebraska existed. It was tough. Nebraska lost 7-0. Notre Dame's only touchdown came after a Nebraska fumbled a punt. The Irish recovered it and moved a short field, punched it in. That was it, 7-0. One mistake, 7 points. Nebraska's only loss on the entire season. So let's change it. Nebraska catches the punt. No turnover, no Notre Dame touchdown. And because this is my alternate history, I get to be picky. Nebraska eventually scratches across the scoreboard, and they win 7-0. Now Nebraska finishes undefeated. Now listen, they'd already beaten Oklahoma, crushed them 44-0. They went east and shut out Pop Warner's Pittsburgh team 10-0. They outscored opponents that season 283-17. Not a football team. It's a traveling farm equipment accident. But that year, back then, 100 years ago, heck, 106 years ago, there was no playoff, no AP poll, no committee locking itself in a hotel room and emerging with Alabama as the winner. That happened. But several schools claimed the 1921 national championship, including Iowa. We don't want to give it to them, though. Cornell was the one most people agreed won the 1921 championship. But an undefeated Nebraska team with a road win against Notre Dame and a road shutout against Pittsburgh and a Missouri Valley title, that has a real argument. Nebraska could have claimed that national title in 1921. And 50 years before Devaney? Then listen to this. Nebraska opens Memorial Stadium in 1923, but they wouldn't have done it as an ambitious regional program. No, they would have been a national champion. Maybe that changes recruiting a little bit. Maybe the national schedule grows. Maybe Nebraska becomes the great Midwestern power before Notre Dame completely owns the role. But there's just one simple problem. Nebraska still had Nebraska's administrators. See, this was the same era, the general era, when the university turned down possible Rose Bowl opportunities. Nebraska had a chance to play in the Rose Bowl, I believe 1915 was the year. But they turned it down because of costs. They also let a coach go, Ewald Jumbo Steen. They let him walk after going 35-2-3 because Nebraska would not meet his salary request. What was that request? He wanted $4,250 to coach the football team and serve as athletic director. Nebraska's response was apparently, "Whoa, Jumbo, we're not made of corn money." They made the man that had a 34-game unbeaten streak leave. They let him leave for Indiana over roughly $1,000. Crazy stuff. So winning 1921, does that create a dynasty? Maybe. The players were good enough, the coaches were too, and that program had already beaten Notre Dame, Pittsburgh, and the Four Horsemen. In the next few years, Nebraska would beat the Four Horsemen, the only team in the 20s to do so. The problem, though, was upstairs. Nebraska football may have been ready to become a national giant 40 or 50 years early. The people running it were still checking whether the train tickets to Pasadena were refundable. One cleanly fielded punt might have given Nebraska a national championship before Devaney. But it could not guarantee the administration would know what to do with it. Some Nebraska football traditions are older than we realized. KHAS, 104.1, 1230 a.m. A little too much fun with that this morning, Bethany. Sorry.
1: I mean,
0: Husker history.
1: Do what makes you happy, man.
0: It does. It does. It makes me really happy. We're going to talk more about that. In fact, this morning with Brandon Shanahan, we're going to have further conversations about Husker sports this morning. And I'm going to pose some questions to my good man on Husker history. We may debate a little bit about that coming up here in the next about 20 minutes.
1: My good man.
0: Before we get there, we'll get to local sports with Brandon Shanahan. It's next on KHAS. Time now for local sports with KHAS Radio's Brandon Shanahan.
2: For KHAS Radio, I'm Brandon Shanahan. In the Diamond Baseball League yesterday, the Grand Island Fighting Cranes defeated the Salina Sliders 6-5 one day after a loss that left them a game and a half behind the first place Adelia Steamers in the Diamond Baseball League standings. Grand Island rallied from a deficit and held on to a 6-5 victory. The win keeps the Cranes in slim contention for the top spot in the DBL with just two games remaining. For the Hastings Sodbusters, they fell 15-6 last night against the Fremont Moo. They'll get one more opportunity against the Moo tonight before turning their attention back to the Fighting Cranes Saturday. A new indoor football team is coming to Kearney next year. The Tri-City Horsemen are a franchise started and based out of Idaho. They most recently competed in the National Arena League, home of the Omaha Beef, Sioux City Bandits, and seven other franchises. The Idaho Horsemen were looking for a new location and found a new home in Kearney. The Horsemen won two championships in the American West Football Conference. Additional details will be coming out in the future. The Nebraska football team took to the podium yesterday at Big Ten Football Media Days. New Channel Nebraska's Jake Bartecki got to catch up with senior defensive back Andrew Marshall, who has experience playing under new defensive coordinator Rob Arich.
3: You're going to see a lot of different looks from him. He likes to get after it for sure. And, you know, you're going to definitely see him putting his players in a position to make plays. I just know the type of guy he is, you know, outside of football. And then, you know, you add on to just him inside of football. You know, he's a football fanatic. Like, I'll be at the facility and I'll see him, like, just late at night watching film so that you can just tell, like, he loves the game. He loves, you know, everything about it. So, like, I know the type of guy he is and I know what he can bring to this program. So why wouldn't I?
2: The new additions to the Husker football program don't stop at the coaching staff. Huskers brought in transfer quarterback Anthony Calandria and senior tight end Luke Lindenmeyer. Talks about what we can expect from him this upcoming season.
4: He's very dynamic. He's going to bring a lot of energy, a lot of juice. He's going to be running around everywhere, sideline to sideline, looking to throw the ball deep, making plays.
2: The Big Red are looking to build off of back-to-back 7-6 seasons. Nebraska kicks off their season Saturday, September 5th against Ohio. You can find more of today's sports online at newschannelnebraska.com. Preseason recognition for the Nebraska volleyball team continues to pour in ahead of the season. Nebraska's Andy Jackson, Harper Murray, and Bergen Riley were named to the preseason All-Big Ten team, announced yesterday after a vote by the league's 18 head coaches. The senior trio were three of the four unanimous selections to the preseason All-Big Ten team, joining Penn State's Kennedy Martin. The coach picked Nebraska as the unanimous favorite in the preseason poll. The Huskers won their sixth Big Ten title in 2025 with an unbeaten 20-0 mark in conference play. You can find more of today's sports online at newschannelnebraska.com. 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
0: 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We have the best listeners, Bethany. I don't think there's any debate there.
1: I know.
0: And shout out to Juanita, who again brought us donuts. We've had three or four people come by and get a donut or two. There's still plenty of left.
1: Yeah.
0: Stop by to pick up a donut, KHAS Radio. They're free.
1: Leave one for me and Brandon, though.
0: Now, listen, I've got them reserved right here. We're good, but no, I'm kidding. There's plenty. I don't think we're ever going to run out.
1: I know. So
0: we could be set up at Hastings High right now, the first day of class, after gym, and we'd still have donuts left.
1: I think that's a bit of a stretch.
0: It is. That's going to be hyperbolic. All right. Hey, there are a few types of people, Bethany. Those who schedule naughty bedtime fun, and those who prefer it to be spontaneous. And then those
1: people
0: who...
1: People schedule that?
0: Just love it to have either of those options. I'm talking about kids here, by the way. There's a new term called the Cinderella Rule. It's establishing a cutoff time for bedtime for kids to start on any given night or weeknight so that you don't have to worry about being tired the next day. For example, you could have a Cinderella Rule when your partner with your partner that the cutoff time is 10:30 because you'll turn into a pumpkin by 11. So what we do with our kids is we're like, okay, bedtime is at 8 o'clock. If you clean up your toys, we get ready for bed. You go into the bathroom, wash your face, you wash your teeth, brush your teeth, you floss, you get done with all that, go change into your jammies. We say our prayers. We'll go watch 30 minutes of a television show together.
1: Oh, so you bribe them.
0: Yeah. Well, I mean, like, listen, that's the only way to do it.
1: That's the way to
0: do it.
1: Do
0: you know how I was raised? I was raised this way. I was raised, do something wrong, and then I'm going to take away all of these things, and they're going away for it. And kids don't respond to that.
1: Right? No, they don't.
0: They don't respond to it. It scares them. It knows that, oh, my God, I shouldn't do this ever again. I'm never going to tell the truth to this person.
1: Yeah,
0: so,
1: for sure.
0: Yeah. One thing we've tried to do, and every kid's different. My way to do it isn't everybody's way. But one way we've tried to do it is, say Cece comes in and she wants macaroni and cheese. She knows if she yells, if she screams, she doesn't get what she wants.
1: Mm-hmm.
0: And so when she comes in and she's screaming, I'm hungry, Dad, I'm hungry. My honey, you screamed. We're not getting what we want right now. And you know that. She can get mad, even madder, mad. Now she understands. She's clocked it.
1: It's clocking to her.
0: That she needs to, before she lets that out. Mm-hmm. Holy smokes, 5 years old. And I'm like, all right, we're doing good stuff.
1: We've trained her well.
0: We're having her breathe.
1: My mom did a lot of reverse psychology on us. Like,
0: you don't actually want chocolate.
1: She got us to like she ingrained in us to pick up after ourselves. Like the second you take out something, you put it back.
0: Yeah.
1: Yeah. I don't remember how she did that, but she did it.
0: God bless your mom. My mama did not teach me that.
1: I know, and she did. You say Lindsay says it looks like a poltergeist ran through the house sometimes after you come out.
0: Yes.
1: Cupboards open, drawers open, mayonnaise left on the counter.
0: Yeah. Is that a half a hot dog bun just sitting there? Listen, there were plans for that hot dog bun, which apparently were forgotten at some time.
1: Apparently so.
0: All right. Anyway, we continue on. Cinderella rule doesn't work for everybody, of course, because if you're trying to set that up and your kids are like, I'm going to blah. You can only, listen, if there's a temper tantrum coming, it's coming. And when it's bedtime, it's nothing you can do. You want to go sleep in grandma's room? You go sleep in grandma's room.
1: Bless you guys for, like, dealing with all of that. I don't think I can.
0: Can I ask you for that fan by chance?
1: Yeah. Are you sweating?
0: I'm sweating. Like, geez, man.
1: It'd be like that.
0: Like I'm under congressional testimony here. Jeez. Okay. Under oath. My goodness. All right.
1: It's the end of July. So.
0: It is. It's hot. It's hot here for some reason. All right. Speaking of parents, tomorrow's the first day of August, meaning school season's underway. We've already done a lot of our school shopping. Kids already got their backpacks all ready. Lindsay was looking at the things from kindergarten class, and she's like, they only need two. They're asking her to bring two little clay Play-Doh things, but four 24 packs of crayons? What are they doing with all these crayons? I go, honey, they get broken and lost and thrown away. And like
1: four of them, though? That's packs. Insanity.
0: Yeah, it's wild. But already starting, if your kids are in various sports and activities, you already knew about this. But a new survey of millennial parents found that just driving your kids to and from school activities, 38 minutes every day. 38 minutes every day.
1: Jeez.
0: Over a full school year, that's nearly 7,000 minutes. 15 8-hour work days, all spent behind the wheel, worrying that you left something at home. You didn't take your cleats. Where are your knee pads? You know how many times I heard that? Like from my friends, moms.
1: Really?
0: And stuff. Yeah. You better get your knee pads. My mama didn't let me go to play sports. All right.
1: Same.
0: If you're listening, kids, don't take it for granted that your parents make themselves available to drive you to every single school event. Keep in mind, tomorrow is also Respect for Parents Day on a Saturday, which is why we're not covering it.
1: Yeah.
0: What do you mean?
1: That's interesting that they put it on a Saturday.
0: I was going to say, Respect for Parents. We just got quiet, really quiet here in studio.
1: All those both nice of us. Childhood like, memories.
0: I was waiting for somebody else who has respect for theirs. Okay. Art in the Park happening this weekend, August 2nd at Libs Park. It'll be a lot of fun. 10 to 4, 60 vendors, more than 60 vendors, and a bunch of food trucks and food vendors as well. JP Kettle Corn and Serrano's picking a blanket. Or picking
1: Yum.
0: Picking a blanket.
1: What?
0: Picking a bag. That's the name of the food truck. Fat difference. Fox's Special Scoops and Tropical Snow.
1: I really want to try Fat Fox's. Everyone was saying that it's good.
0: Everybody is saying it's good. I want to try it too.
1: I don't know what kind of food they have though.
0: Burgers, I heard.
1: Okay.
0: That's what the folks, Anjanette said. Anjanette Bonham.
1: Can I go grab a
0: with
1: burger?
0: With Art in the Park. All right. There's a, I don't know if you've heard this, though. The military planning to do some major repairs or renovations to Navy barracks across the country. You heard about this?
1: No.
0: So they're not sure what they're going to do about putting sailors, where they're going to put sailors while this is happening, while that construction is happening. It's a major overhaul that could take years, and the Navy expects they're going to need 8,000 to 12,000 beds. They're considering their options. They could put them up in apartments or hotels, but they're also thinking about utilizing extra space that people might have, like RVs or houseboats. They're also looking into prefab modular units and temporary man camps. The Navy says the comprehensive upgrades and significant structural work requires the entire barracks to be vacated, that is. So it's not like they just need a place to crash while things are repainted. Apparently, all of them need to be done at exactly the same time, too. Military planning, I'm not there. I don't know. But it is unclear and what will actually end up appealing to private citizens who have space in their RVs or houseboats or spare rooms or treehouses. But the military does say that they're talking, that is, with private house operators. On top of figuring out where all those sailors are going to stay, there's also a cost problem because they have a lack of funding. Yes, the military budget's around $1 trillion. That's a lot of money. And including in that is billions specifically for facility sustainment, restoration, and modernization. But according to a recent watchdog report, that money has been diverted to support southern border operations. We'll keep coverage on that. How about some stupid criminals?
1: Let's answer that.
0: All right. Have you ever wondered why the police even bother to ask people if they've committed a crime? Do you know why I stopped you? You know, right?
1: Is that to play, like, mind games with you?
0: Well, they've heard every denial and excuse in the book, but now and then there's somebody like this who may bring something to you. Police in Florida arrested a 35-year-old guy. His name, I'm going to try to pronounce this, Christopher Chiafalo. He arrested him on Tuesday. They showed him a video of a burglary at a Cuban restaurant. Christopher looked at it and said, "Oh, yeah, I broke into that business a while back. I thought it looked familiar. Yeah, that's me. You got me. Oh, ho, ho." That's pretty good. It probably helped that Christopher has a fairly close relationship with the authorities. He's been arrested nearly 20 times in Miami-Dade County, mostly between 2011 and 2013 and 2015 to 2021, and about half of those were alleged burglaries and robberies. He's facing charges for armed burglary and grand theft, criminal mischief, and terrible comedy to cops.
1: I was going to say.
0: You got me.
1: Oh, big deal.
0: Oh, no. How about some good news?
1: I need some good news.
0: You need some good news, too. Okay. Woman in Chicago, her name's Lane Horwich. She got diagnosed with breast cancer at the age of 100, but now she's cancer-free at 101.
1: What?
0: Her doctor said a lot of people her age don't even bother with treatment, but Lane doesn't plan on kicking the bucket anytime soon. She said in an interview, to encourage people to be proactive with their health no matter how old they are. Amen. Amen, Lane.
1: That's why she got to 101.
0: Got a hot dog for lunch just for you. All right. Hey, stray kitten on Long Island was stuck 15 feet down a pipe outside somebody's house. Firefighters could not reach it, but a volunteer named John DeBacker showed up, got down, and took about 20 minutes of playing cat sounds on his phone. He works with a group called Long Island Cat Kitten Solutions that catches strays to spay and neuter them. The kitten he saved is now up for adoption. Since she was found in a pipe, they named her Piper.
1: Aw, that's so cute.
0: It is cute. All right, finally here, the founder of a company called Code Blue CPR climbed Mount Everest in April to install the defibrillator at Everest Base Camp. He says it's the highest defibrillator at just over 16,500 feet.
1: Jeez.
0: Then 3 weeks later, he got back home and he found it had already been put to use. A 30-year-old French woman had a heart attack and it saved her life. He said hearing about it was the proudest thing he's ever had. Amazing.
1: There
0: amazing.
1: You go.
0: Could you imagine climbing Everest and thinking someday maybe somebody will need this? And then within a year, finding that a woman had already been saved.
1: Next year.
0: Amazing, amazing.
1: That's got to be a good feeling.
0: I've got even more good news for you. I'm just keeping it coming this morning. A video of an Australian vlogger sharing her breakfast with a bird is trending online. She was traveling in China and having breakfast when it landed on her shoulder. So she gave it some bread and fruit and it stuck around. Kind of cute. You have to search that one out. And if you want a chatty cat, think about a rescue instead of a purebred. A new study found there's a specific gene that makes cat purr and vocalize a lot. Mixed breed cats and strays are more likely to have it. Researchers think they're evolved to because it makes us love them more.
1: My cat definitely has that.
0: Yes, my cat does too. It's like on overdrive, dude.
1: I know.
0: Like you can hear it vibrating, dude. Like dang, dude, calm down.
1: Your cat purrs loud?
0: Take that notch down. He's a boy, too, so yeah.
1: Oh, my God. Yeah, you got them deep purrs.
0: I'm telling you. Jeez. Back up like 3 feet, boy. You're hurting me. All right. Surgeons at the University of Maryland Medical Center found a woman's tumor thanks to a mistake the MRI technician made. They already knew about the brain tumor she had, but the tech positioned the camera a little lower than necessary. and they spotted a second tumor on her neck. Aww. If they hadn't caught it, it would have kept growing and left her paralyzed. It happened last year, and they removed both tumors there. There you go. Wow.
1: Jeez.
0: Wow. They had to use a new technique and go through her eye socket to get the second one.
1: I'm sorry, what?
0: Yeah, dude. But now a year later, there's no sign of cancer in her body.
1: And her eyesight's still good.
0: Eyesight is still good. Oof. We think. We haven't seen her husband.
1: Well, hopefully.
0: How good that eyesight is.
1: Yeah.
0: What were you thinking? Okay.
1: Brother.
0: Yeah, I'm so silly. Kool-Aid Day's coming up. Coming up August 14th through the 16th here in the Queen City. All over Hastings. Adams County Fairgrounds going to have some fun. Of course, Senior Fest starts off all the fun on the 14th. And then the museum is going to have a Kool-Aid stand, planetarium shows, food truck Friday, and mini golf 9 to 8 on Friday. And then Saturday and Sunday, all the fun continues. 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The webs are just search Kool-Aid Days. You'll
1: I
0: find
1: love
0: it.
1: Kool-Aid Days.
0: It's a lot of fun.
1: It was more fun when I was a child, but it's still good.
0: You think you could win the? They've got different categories, but do you think you could win the? They're not calling it a chugging contest. They're calling it a Kool-Aid drinking contest.
1: No, I can't chug anything. I'm really bad at that.
0: Quickest Kool-Aid drinking contest, they're calling
1: it. I would lose.
0: You'd lose.
1: So quick.
0: I can't do it either. It'd be
1: yeah.
0: Awful. It'd be
1: awful. I feel like you would be good at chugging.
0: Why, Bethany?
1: Because you chug like all of these sodas, like Dang. Four sodas in the morning, bro.
0: Dang. I thought she was actually going to make fun of me. She's just pulling out truth bombs.
1: Well, look at the evidence.
0: Listen, we are not going to look at the evidence. The camera's at the ceiling now. Okay. 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Once those deals are gone, they're gone. So check it out there.
1: That's right.
0: We've got the last word happening today as well. That's coming up in about an hour.
1: Oh, yeah, it's Friday.
0: Brandon Shanahan, the Manahan, he'll be here in studio. Coming up next, we'll talk local news, local sports, and Husker history. That's on KHAS Radio.
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8: Another perspective on border openings. Hello, I'm Kellen Havikin with the latest agribusiness news on Brownfield. Pioneer brand corn and soybean seeds deliver higher yields, superior agronomics, and proven performance more than any other brand in the U.S. That's why they're number one in doing what it takes to stay there. The good, the bad, and the optimism that comes with resuming live cattle imports from Mexico. Brownfield's Megan Grebner has the story.
9: New World Screwworm has kept the border closed to cattle trade with Mexico for the better part of 2 years. Barbara Jackson, a rancher and feed yard owner outside of Tucson, Arizona, says the news that live cattle imports from Mexico would resume August 24th was welcomed.
10: It's hurt our infrastructure. We've had feed yards shut down, packers shut down.
9: The reopening doesn't come without concerns. Tim Klump, a cow-calf operator just outside of Douglas, Arizona, says monitoring cattle for signs of infestations is more challenging for producers on the open range.
11: For the most part, you graze, on average, in Arizona, you probably graze one cow to 40 acres. But that's in better country.
9: During a stop in Douglas, Arizona on Wednesday, Ag Secretary Brooke Rollins announced a $25 million commitment for a sterile fly dispersal facility to strengthen the country's long-term response to the pest. Bill Sollers, president of the Cochise Graham Cattle Growers Association, tells Brownfield.
12: That's huge. Now we have a way to combat it. We hope they just get on it and get the flies here and get it operational.
9: I'm Megan Grebner for Brownfield.
8: The president of the Nebraska Farm Bureau says a recent trade mission to Southeast Asia underscored the growing competition U.S. producers are facing. Mark McHarg says Japanese and Philippine buyers express concern about the price of ag products.
13: Now, what we tried to reiterate to them is that if that price is close, U.S. is a better bet than a lot of places in the world. And we need to be doing business with our allies.
8: An agronomist says crop conditions have been a mixed bag across the Midwest. Brownfield's Brent Barnett has this report from Ag PhD Field Day in South Dakota.
14: Ryan Harbison with AgroLiquid says some of the best corn and soybean fields he's seen are in southern Illinois.
15: You get outside of there, though, it gets really varied. It just depends where the rains came through this year. I know we're in South Dakota at the Hefty Field Day, and right here on this particular plot, it looks pretty good. You go 20 miles north of here, yeah, it's in a little bit of trouble.
14: Arbison says disease pressure has been relatively low, specifically tar spot. I'm Brent Barnett, Brownfield.
8: Corteva is introducing a new herbicide called Enclosa, which will be available to soybean growers in 2027. The company says it is a novel pre-plant and pre-emergence chemical that controls broadleaf and grass weeds. I'm Kellen Habikin for Brownfield.
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0: Party Line is back, 906 Central, KHAS Radio. We have a bunch of stuff to talk to with Brandon Shanahan, News Director, Sports Director, KHAS Radio. 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
18: Hey, happy to be here. That means it's Friday, so we made it.
0: I love seeing your face because it's Friday.
18: That's right.
0: I see your face every day, but when you're here in studio, it means either something crazy just happened or it's Friday.
18: Exactly. It's a win-win.
0: Good to have you here, bud. Hey, speaking of something crazy happening, the city council met twice this week.
18: Yeah. So we obviously had the regular meeting on Monday, which was interesting. They dedicated some additional parking spaces throughout the city to veterans to kind of highlight their service and kind of help them out in a way that they can. So that was a cool takeaway from Monday.
0: Are those, and I'm sorry to cut you off, those are on probably, you know, city property, of course.
18: City property.
0: Yeah. Different places.
18: Yeah, okay. They're still finaling out the details on where exactly they're going to go. But right. Cool thing that I mean, the hard part is getting anything through council, and then it's just figuring out where to put them. So that'll be good.
0: Good to hear that. Again, sorry to cut you off.
18: Yeah, and then Tuesday was kind of the big meeting around town. Very very busy at the airport Tuesday. I mean, I'm always so impressed with the community turnout for city council meetings, but Tuesday certainly bumped it up a notch with the city talking about their contract negotiations with Heartland Pet Connection. Certainly been a hot topic over the last 8 or 9 months, where they ultimately decided to pause negotiations. Some folks who spoke thought maybe it's gotten a bit too emotional, a bit too heated. Maybe time to take some space to settle back in, and they voted to readdress it at the beginning of next year. So that was the big meeting on Tuesday, and of course we have the full story on newschannelnebraska.com.
0: All right, and here's some good news I saw over my vacation when I was gone. There was our local mayor and state representative or state senator got together and took out the trash, so to speak. It was a nice little good feel good story a couple weeks ago. Tell us about that. There was an issue with a landlord and some trash.
18: Yeah, it was something that came together very quickly when we talked with Mayor Beckby about it. On Friday nights, he had received some contacts from some folks at the Lee Townhomes in Hastings that their trash hadn't been picked up in 3 weeks, and so the dumpsters were overflowing, and that brings up a whole mess of problems. So Mayor Beckby thought, okay, well, let me get some folks together. They got Greg Hubbard with his truck. They got Senator Linowski to come down, and they went, put their gloves on, and cleaned up the trash. Mayor Beckby paid to kind of get the payments, at least in a good enough state where Woodard came back on that Monday to clean everything else up. So a cool feel-good story about, the local leaders kind of stepping up and figuratively and literally getting their hands dirty to solve a problem in the city. And we talked with Beckby earlier this week just to kind of follow up and see what happened. And, the work that we did getting the word out and spreading the word, I guess, got all the way to the CEO of this property management company who's based out of Georgia. And so they're continuing to have conversations with the leadership there, because it wasn't just the trash. We talked to some residents there on site, and we talked to one gentleman in our story who, their toilets and their plumbings have become so sensitive, they really kind of have to plan out their their flushing schedule. And so there's a lot of things like that.

0: Hoots in a scoop.
1: Yeah.
0: But to see it on the news like that person did, that's the way to play the game. I'll tell you that. That was nothing but good coming from the city and from our local leaders here.
1: Yeah, I mean, obviously the foundation of that is the local leaders coming out to actually put the work in, but also the kind of wherewithal to kind of use their platform and use their notoriety around town to hopefully inspire change that's, just in this townhome complex, affect hundreds and hundreds of people who live right here in Hastings to hopefully make their lives a little bit better.
0: All right. You been keeping your foot off the gas lately? Speed enforcement going on around town?
1: If there's a good time to take it easy, now is the time. And as you talked to Jason Hossie earlier this week, we did a story about it yesterday. The Speed Initiative through the Nebraska Department of Transportation, one of the cool initiatives that they'll do throughout the year. We did one with seatbelts earlier this year where essentially the state will provide additional funding so off-duty officers can pick up extra shifts as patrol to kind of focus in on their one, emphasis area. And Speed is the one that's going through the end of next week. They call it the Stop Speeding Before It Stops You Initiative. And so we talked with Captain Hossie about that, and certainly a topic that's hit pretty close to Hastings over the last couple of years with some really dangerous and really destructive wrecks attributed to speeding. And he talked a lot about, just where it starts is the youth who are new to driving, still trying to figure out their flow. This is such an important time in their, driving career to kind of get everything back up and running to be a safe driver for the remainder. And because you've seen the stories, we've done the stories here on KHAS, how quickly something can go from a driver making a poor decision and trying to get into a rush or trying to get to work early and just ruining lives along the process. So a heads up, they'll be out and about. So additional patrol officers will be out throughout the end of next week to, emphasize speeding. So that's certainly something to keep an eye on, and always very cool to speak with him about the impact and kind of what they see in their line of work.
0: You got to imagine. Listen, we think about what police have to go through and the anxiety, the stress of just their everyday job of dealing with folks on their worst day, in their worst moments, not even bringing up having to make a traffic stop, right? But having to come to some of these accidents and having to see the remains of what's going on and having to clean it up, that's got to stay with folks. And Captain Jason Hossie comes in here, and his team is seeing those kinds of things. So, yes, this is a very real thing, and these are humans that are having to be these people, that are having to do this job. So something to keep in mind as well. Hey, CCC got some good news this week, it sounds like.
1: Yeah, oddly enough, we did our story on Hastings College and their emerging flag football program that's starting this spring. CCC also getting a varsity flag football program here in Hastings. So they just received a $5,000 grant to get their football program up and running. They hope to get that in competition form by 2028. So very cool to see. Very cool, I think, to see how much first flag football has grown. We talked with the Hastings head football coach here a couple weeks ago and just talked about how girls have been wanting to play football for years and years and years, and to finally have an opportunity for them to, kind of jump up to that collegiate level. Nebraska's getting their varsity flag football program up and running. But it's also extremely cool to see how much Hastings has rallied around it. And it's such an emerging opportunity to kind of be the focal point of a whole sport. We'll have Hastings College, we'll have CCC, so we'll have the JUCO, the NAIA level, and then OutLink, and they'll have their Division I NCAA program. So very, very cool to see.
0: Well, I just want to say this, the brass over at CCC, if you're looking to save some money and make it more efficient, I'll be the head coach of the flag football team. You don't even have to pay me a dollar, just let me eat for free at the culinary arts department at CCC. You ever had that food over there?
1: Yeah.
0: Oh, my goodness.
1: There's worse places you get a meal ticket to, that's for sure.
0: It's so good, so good. Hey, I'm interested to see how this plays out. Do you think that in the future going forward, tough to predict 10 years down the line, you're seeing a lot of these flag football programs start up. Do you think that starts to take away from the regular football? Do you think parents start saying, okay, well, we've seen what happened to, news about Amon Green came out this week. Parkinson's disease, terrible stuff. You have to assume that all those head-on collisions aren't helping the process, so to speak. So Flag football doesn't have those. Why not let my boy go out and play some flag football? He could get a scholarship, go to college, right?
1: Yeah,

0: It's interesting to see that conversation evolve. So these programs are specifically women's flag football, so they're not exactly going to take away from anything. But with the emergence of flag football and the popularity of it, you certainly hear conversations from football leaders, and Joel Klatt's a big one that I've listened to on this, where he talks about kind of transitioning later into tackle football, and with the popularity of flag football and the opportunities coming along, just as a whole. Sports loving society, football loving society, the more that we can kind of lean into that, I think we'll be better off for everybody involved.
1: Excited to see where it goes, to be sure. How about the Sodbusters? What's going on there?
0: Yeah, so they're wrapping up their season this week. Dropped a tough one against the Fremont Moo last night.
1: What a great mascot. What a great team. That's
0: they
1: awesome.
0: Nailed it.
1: Love it.
0: They nailed it. Yeah, I think it was 16-5 last night, so they'll wrap up their series with the Moo tonight at Duncan Field. Then they'll wrap up their season with a familiar foe in the Grand Island Fighting Crane on Saturday. And the Fighting Crane in contention for, that number one seed in the DBL, trying to earn home field advantage for the championship series. Not sure exactly how the rest of the playoffs, if there is one, trickle out, but it would be cool to see the Tri-Cities represented at the Diamond Baseball Championships.
1: It would be a lot of fun to see that, and we'll have to follow the coverage in the next couple of days on there here with Brandon Shanahan. All right. I got some questions for you. You want to play some Husker history fun?
0: I do.
1: All
0: Usually
1: right.
0: it's just me laying in bed at night playing these kind of games with myself.
1: Just
0: So,
1: like a Wikipedia rabbit hole. I go
0: yeah.
1: down those all the time, man. It used to start this way. I'd go to Nebraska football, find a year, click on it, find a team we played, find the players that were on that team, who from those teams played in the NFL and had long careers. Last night I was watching Texas Nebraska 99. In the game, they had Casey Hampton and goodness, the other guy's name I can't remember off the top of my head. Casey Hampton's in the Steeler Hall of Fame as a defensive
0: Yep.
1: lineman. The other guy's name is escaping me right now, but he also was drafted and was a 3-year Pro Bowler. Nebraska played some tough teams in the 90s, and we
0: Oh, yeah.
1: dominated those teams. And so, anyway, so fun to bring up. But I want to ask you a few questions and let us debate shortly about some of these. What is the greatest Husker team in your mind of all time? Husker football team?
0: Oh, man. I mean, it has to be 95. I mean, that's we talk about the greatest teams in college football history. That's up there. I mean, any team with Tommy Frazier is going to catch my heartstrings a little bit more than some of those earlier teams that were dominant. So, I mean, 95 feels like the easy answer.
1: I always tell people, like, why Nebraska 95 is better than Miami 2001 or LSU 2019 now. Those teams, LSU 2019, more specifically Miami 2001, was more talented than Nebraska 95. Now, listen. They had a lot more NFL talent. A lot more players were first-round draft picks, went on to have long careers. Doesn't matter. That Nebraska team, on paper, was the best team that ever played the game. And I'm agreeing with you there. Miami did not. Miami barely beat Boston College thanks to a last-minute goal line stop. There were a few that barely beat Virginia Tech that year. There were a few games where they had to come back to win or it was closer than it should have been. Certainly the most talented team, but they didn't put it on paper like we did.
0: Yeah. I mean, it really depends how you're attacking that argument. If you're going for, like, if you're building a football team and you're looking at individual players and how they did in the NFL, sure, we could talk about that Miami team. Or, I mean, that Miami team is kind of the focal point for that, but I'll issue the same way. But as far as just, like, when you look at which is the team that was by a greater margin better than every single other team in the country. It's the 95 Nebraska
1: It
0: team.
1: was, hands down, not even close. Hey, I know a lot of folks listening in right now saying 1971 should be on the list too. They
0: Very well
1: dominated
0: could
1: just
0: be,
1: like
0: yeah.
1: 95 did. All right, greatest Nebraska football player ever.
0: Oh man, it's tough to say. I mean, Tommy Frazier's who I go to first, despite very wrongly not winning a national or a Heisman Trophy. Well, looking throughout there, just the way that Rodgers and Rozier were dominant for their times. In my lifetime, it always comes back to Ngakoue Sue, and just kind of how we just mentioned, not just, did you have, win a bunch of awards? Did you go high in the NFL draft? Did you, which Sue did all those things as well, but just how much more dominant were you than the second best player at your position? How dominant were you going against the best offensive lines in the country, getting double and triple teams? And that to me is that, and that's different because I got to see him with my own eyes, so it's a little bit different than, some of those outstanding players in the 90s, but
1: I never saw, to your point, I saw both. I never saw anybody be a man versus boys every single snap. like those last 2 years, specifically that last year that mm-hmm. Sue was on the team. I've never in my life seen somebody just ragdoll people that are 325 pounds. You know what I mean? So like it was just unbelievable. To that point, on the other side of the coin, I'd say Tommy Frazier and Sue are the two biggest Heisman snubs of all time. Mm-hmm. And to that point, Tommy Frazier, why is he so great? He was a winner.
0: Yeah.
1: He was a winner. He didn't have the most touchdowns. He didn't have the most points. He made every single player around him better by a factor of five, it feels like. You know what I mean?
0: And then when you think of, like, who would you rather in the history of college football have the ball in their hands when you need to go win a game? Mm. I mean, that's it's hard to find anybody else than touchdown Tommy Frazier.
1: Indeed. Let me ask you this. Who's the best Husker running back of all time?
0: Oh, man. Again, tough because I feel like some of the
1: most talented, not just stats. Not just stats. Most talented.
0: Most talented. I mean, I would have to. It's got to go back to before my time, I'd imagine, with Mike Rozier in his time. Certainly some of the backs that I've seen, Amir Abdullah. Rex Burkhead doesn't feel like the most talented, but I mean, kind of what we mentioned, just a winning running back.
1: Right.
0: I mean, those kind of guys jump out to me. I'm curious what you think about.
1: I heard somebody bring up, and I've got my answer, but I heard somebody bring up Herschel Walker. Why does Herschel Walker get the credit in college specifically that Rozier never got? And somebody explained, look, Herschel Walker was more talented than Rozier was when it comes to speed and just pure innate natural ability. Rozier had the numbers because he had the system, and he played, you know, he was the guy in the system that played what Osborne wanted in that spot better than anybody else we had up to that point.
0: Oh, and I know the answer.
1: What's the answer?
0: Lawrence Phillips.
1: The answer is Lawrence Phillips. There's no other answer. Lawrence Phillips is the greatest running back we ever had. I never saw a running back that had better balance, better power, better speed, better combination of all of those things. There were three plays in that Florida game against Florida in the Fiesta Bowl that I've never seen any running back ever make that were just out of this world, out of this world. And terrible what happened, terrible what he did, just tragic all around, just heartbreaking. And that's the sad part about it all. But there's nobody better. Ask Ray Lewis, and he's been asked, who's the best running back he ever played? And he said it was Lawrence Phillips.
0: I believe it. Yeah, that's the answer. Mm-hmm.
1: So, all right. Hey, let me ask you this. What loss changed Nebraska football history the most? I've got a few for you. 84 Miami, 93 Florida State, 2001 Colorado, Texas 09, maybe somewhere else.
0: Yeah, Texas 09 is the first one that comes to my mind. Just because you think of where that team was and where they were heading, if you can get a Big 12 championship, if you can get that 11th win, if you can get to BCS bowl game, the kind of notoriety that gives a program who, at that time, and looking back in hindsight, certainly kind of peaked for what that Bo Pelini era was like. You look at the stars came together, guys who could have gone to the NFL stayed back, and you see that team kind of emerge, despite a weirdly disappointing year with a couple of weird bad games.
1: Virginia Tech,
0: yeah. Iowa State.
1: Oh, yeah. Nine fumbles? Yeah. Eight fumbles, something like that?
0: Unbelievable. But, I mean, just the kind of notoriety that could give and the spark that would be able to give a program who kind of after that kind of fizzled out and then they went to the Big Ten and had a hard time kind of finding their identity. I think that bolster, at least in the modern era, certainly gives a lot of weight too.
1: I was thinking about this last night, that Texas 09 game, because to me, it's 2001 Colorado. That's the official, like you saw it shattered. Yeah. Everybody saw it. Everybody knew from that moment forward, Nebraska football wasn't the same. You could go back and you could look at Arizona State 96, 19-0 in the desert. After the Lincoln assassination in 95 when we beat them like 77-31 or 24 or something.
0: Was that
1: like
0: three safeties?
1: Yes. Yeah. You can look at that game to be like the first, like, what's going on? What's happening? What's going on? And then Scott Frost, young quarterback, your sophomore running back, Amon mm-hmm. Green, wasn't the best. He was known to be a fumbler. He didn't have the greatest hands when it came to holding onto the ball. But that 2009 Texas game, to me, that marks the high point for the last 26 years of Husker football. Yep. And since then, we've had 15 years of decline. It's been a decline. Mm-hmm. There's been bumps. Dead cat bounces, as the stock market calls them, but it's been a decline.
0: I'll also throw out another one, just in the name of how we feel about the program today and what single game could have changed that. I'll give credit to Ohio State 2 years ago when we went into Columbus. had an opportunity to win in the fourth quarter, let us slip through our fingers with Dylan Raiola. The way that we would feel about this program if, one, I mean, at that time we were still dealing with the one-loss game winning streak, so we checked that off, the ranked win, checked that off. And just when you look at basically since 2009, those notable wins, the momentum builders, that Ohio State game I think would have given so much weight and would have moved the needle quite a bit. I'd be curious where the program would stand today, at least optically.
1: Crazy stuff. Crazy stuff. All right, one more question for you. Which former Husker coach is judged the most unfairly?
0: Unfairly. Oh,
1: boy. Now, we're staying modern. Osborne and after.
0: Osborne and after. Unfairly. Well, are we talking about the fan base or the administration?
1: Oh, I'll let you decide.
0: Because if we're going administration, there's obvious the obvious answer is Frank Solich, Bo Pelini being a solid runner-up. But as far as the fan base goes, I'm trying to think of something outside of that 1-2 combo.
1: Listen here. Think about this. Chew on this because you're on the right track, I think. Bill Callahan. Now, he came immediately after Solich. There was he was the first outside, first post-Osborne coach. It was such a divorce from everything we had known for 50 years, it felt like. It was 40 years, whatever it was. And he had brought up 2009. That 2009 season does not happen without 05, 06 recruiting classes, specifically 05. Sue was in there. Prince Amukamara was in there. Others. Roy Helu, everybody else. Those Pelini best seasons don't happen without Callahan's recruits. And if he were to be, and we've had a lot of coaches like this, smart enough to fire his stupid defensive coordinator, Bill Cosgrove, he's a good guy, just terrible 2007 season, make changes earlier, then things could have been different for him. Maybe we don't even talk about Bo Pelini coming back. Who knows? But I think Callahan is the underdog, is the one that gets forgotten about.
0: I'll add on to that. Because I also think with Bill Callahan, you also got to remember the long coaching search that went into that. Callahan wasn't the first pick.
1: Yeah.
0: He got in late. Yeah. And things didn't work out. But it's also one of those things where, like, if he had been given the opportunity to figure it out, kind of like what we lobby for with Matt Rhule, like, let's give him some time to figure it out, make some mistakes, get it wrong.
1: What's funny is you're bringing that up and it makes so much sense because we're heading into year four now with Rhule.
0: Yeah.
1: And he made a statement yesterday. He was on yesterday, right?
0: Mm-hmm.
1: Made a statement yesterday where he was like, we need to make a jump this year. People were saying that last year. You were year three man, you know what I mean? So we're all wanting to see a jump now. A jump needs to be better than 7-5. I'll tell you that.
0: Yeah. And then I think on the other end of the spectrum, I do think, and I love Bo. I wish that had gone differently. I do think that on the other end of the spectrum, we look back on his time a little bit more favorably than we did it in the moment.
1: Yes.
0: Because you do remember those big games where it's like, okay, outside of 2009, you look at those big games like, okay, this is the opportunity to get to that upper echelon of college football and just embarrassed.
1: Monty Ball and Jonathan Taylor just scored another touchdown.
0: Yeah, that's right.
1: Well, Jonathan Taylor's after, wasn't he? He was Mike Riley, I think. But Monty Ball wasn't. So,
0: and then even within that 2009 season, I mean, Nebraska probably should have been 11-1 going into that.
1: Mm-hmm.
0: You look at those that bad game against Virginia Tech, Iowa State, and Lincoln with the 9 turnovers. Like, that was genuinely a national championship caliber team, but they dropped a couple of freebies and all of a sudden, it still almost worked out getting to the BCS, winning the Big 12 championship. Still almost worked out just with how good that team was. But yeah, that's a very disappointing result.
1: I've watched that ending 100 times and I'm a Nebraska fan.
0: Yeah.
1: The time ran out. There was no, you know what I mean? There was no 1 second left on the clock.
0: Just didn't know that you could go back and review something like that.
1: Yeah.
0: I didn't think that was allowed. Yeah. That you could just be like, oh, because then why wouldn't you do that for every play?
1: Right.
0: If every single play of the clock, you know, why not do that every play?
1: Yeah, exactly. But. Good point. Brandon Shanahan, covering us for news and sports. Appreciate all you do, buddy.
0: Hey, happy to be here.
1: All right, we're going to take a break. We'll be back right after this. KHAS Radio. Cracking up with the mailbag, taking your calls. If you hear my voice, you're on hold. 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

0: And we're back, KHAS Radio, 104.1, 1230 AM. You've been waiting patiently. You are live on the show. Good morning. Do we still got you there? Looks like we don't. They dropped off, 462-2511. Phone lines are open. In, on, and having fun here on KHAS Radio's Party Line. Rocking and rolling on the last day of the month. Brandon J. McDermott here in studio with Bethany Brunson. The one, the only. Good to have you here.
1: Good morning.
0: And I can't believe
1: it's already the last of July.
0: You tuned in to the conversation about Husker football. Favorite Husker football player of all time?
1: The big tall one.
0: Can you name any of them for real?
1: Heck no.
0: Have you ever heard the name Eric Crouch?
1: No.
0: Tommy Frazier?
1: Yes.
0: Okay, you've heard Tommy Frazier, okay.
1: From you.
0: From me. Oh my gosh, okay. Let's see. Indomitian Sue?
1: From you.
0: Okay. Dang. All right. Adrian Martinez?
1: From you, yes.
0: Okay.
1: All these,
0: Dominic Raiola.
1: I have no idea who that is.
0: How about his son, Dylan Raiola?
1: No. That sounds familiar, yeah. I did not grow up in a Husker household.
0: I know. It's all good. It's all good.
1: At all.
0: It's okay. 104.1, 1230. I'm just kind of sad over here.
1: I have sinned.
2: She's not a Husker fan.
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8: Well, you buy a hat like this, I'll bet you get a free bowl of soup, huh?
0: I suppose there's some soup. Good morning. You are on Party Line.
9: How you doing today?
0: Doing good, Don. Happy Friday to you, buddy.
9: Yeah, happy Friday. How much rain do we get?
0: 0.67 inches, 67 hundredths of an inch here at the Hastings Municipal Airport.
9: I think that's what they said they had in Grand Island, but my cousin said he looked out on the back porch and the bucket had about 4 inches in it.
0: Wow, that's wild.
9: But, talking about my cousin, he is doing a remodel of a house in Grand Island, and he's doing the interior work. He needs somebody to come and scrape and paint eaves. You can call me, and I'll have you get in touch with him. And then also, I live between Kansas and Colorado on B Street. Mm-hmm. And I'll be opening the garage door. I set up a table yesterday, and I'll be open for a couple hours. Just give me an offer on stuff that's on the table.
0: Yeah, what's the address?
9: 469-7134.
0: All right, we'll get that listed for you. Appreciate it, Don.
9: And you can probably drop all that other stuff off.
0: We'll take all the other stuff off, and we'll put this on there. Did you have an address for the garage, or did you just say between Colorado and Kansas? Was that right?
9: Yeah. Off of 410 B. South Colorado is my address. If you go to the alley and then to the north overhead of the garage.
0: You got it. The garage. All right, we'll put that down, too. Appreciate you calling in, Don.
9: Okay, thank you.
0: Thank you, buddy. Bye. All right, have a good one. 1041 1230 AM 469 7134. Their number, our number is 462-2511. 462-2511. Some thank yous to throw out on this Friday. 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
1: There we go.
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0: Text them. 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
1: right. 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
10: 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Thank you.
0: All right, no problem at all. 751-2367 is the number to call, 751-2367. 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
11: About three things for sale.
0: Go ahead.
11: I have a Swin 240 mild dye exercise bike for $120, but they want to see what it looks like. You can Google Swin 240 and it'll show you.
0: Okay.
11: Did I tell you $120? Then I have a Coca-Cola swing. It's like new. It's been in the basement. Asking $100 for it. It has the canopy in that. And then a Coca-Cola three-tier shelf, and I'm asking $50 for that.
0: All right.
11: And my number is 402-460-8878.
0: Real quick, 460-8878. For the Coke swing, how much for that?
11: $100
0: for that. All right, we'll get that listed for you, and I appreciate you calling in.
11: Thank you.
0: Thank you so much. Hope you have a good day as well. KHAS Radio, as we're rocking and rolling. What was the last item you listed?
1: I have no idea.
0: Did we get to the Sodbuster tickets?
1: Yeah, we're HP Instant Ink Printer.
0: Dang, you did a lot.
1: Yeah.
0: Hey, HP Instant Ink Printer, give a call. $25 there or best offer. 303-9538. 303-9538. You think we should buy it?
1: What for?
0: Just to take it out in the middle of the yard and just do the office with. Remember Office Space? You remember that movie?
1: No.
0: Oh, my God.
1: $25, though, to a...
0: There's a scene in the movie called Office Space where these people work in an office. And,
1: yeah,
0: like, this printer breaks down on them all the time. So they take it out to the yard and they just beat the crap out of it with bats.
1: Our printer breaks down all the time.
0: Well, listen. We got a little courtyard right out there.
1: Take
0: we can
1: that one out to the garden area?
0: Yeah. There you go. What are you going to do? How about a Crowley 3D printer for $200? It works well. Can send some pictures. 705-1379. 705-1379 is the number to call there. Hey, as we also continue down, two 38-inch Yardman riding lawnmowers. Both have good 13-horsepower Briggs motors in them. Hydrostat transmission. One's got a broken hood but still mows. The other one needs a battery. $200 for the pair. 469-8544. 469-8544. Leave a message when you call. And a Schwinn, looks like they already just called in to list. I'm just going to scratch that off since you probably put it on the top. Three Greenworks electric 18-inch chainsaws there for $50 each. 462-8359. 462-8359. I've been watching a lot of content. My FYP on Facebook is now filled with people who are chainsaw lumberjacks. But
1: really?
0: It's specifically a guy who reacts to dumb homeowners doing it themselves and,
1: yeah,
0: like the trees falling and not falling on them, but nearly like hurting them or falling on property and stuff.
1: That's scary.
0: And he's like, you wanted to save a few $100 and now you're five figures down because you just cracked that guy's house open. Good morning. You're on Party Line. Good morning. You're on Party Line.
12: Hi. I dug up a whole bunch of iris and it's free. It's ready to stick in the ground. And the other thing is we have some lava rock that is also free.
0: All right. And what's your phone number?
12: 260-499-1371.
0: Here in Hastings?
12: Yes.
0: All right. We'll get that listed for you. Appreciate you calling. Again, that number is 260-499-1371. 260-499-1371. Let's take a break, Bethany. What say you?
1: Let's do it.
0: And we'll be back right after this. Hey, last words happening in about 20 minutes.
1: Oh my gosh.
0: Here on KHAS. Stay with us.
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0: 9:43, it's Bethany, you and me, listening in and watching it on Facebook, live here on Party Line, as we continue down the list here. Somebody's got grandfather clock. We didn't get to that one, did we?
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0: 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Got two ramps, $45 for the pair. 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Good morning. You're on Party Line.
2: Yeah, I have a question for you. Do you know if Cam Raceway is racing tonight?
0: That is a good question. We'll have to double check. And if folks listening in on Facebook can let us know, we'll double check and let you know.
2: All right. Thank you.
0: Appreciate you calling in. 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
1: We got to the grandfather clock?
0: I did. That's the one I read. Sorry.
1: I got you.
0: I jumped down and then went back up. Sorry.
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0: 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And a 220 submersible pump, three-quarters horsepower, with a 40-foot, 1 1/4-inch pipe, that is, with wires and all the controls and pressure tank, $1,200. 463-8045, 463-8045. 45 is the number to call. They are racing today down there at CAM. It looks like the National Series High Plains Heist. Micros, Junior Sprints only, it looks like. Friday the 31st, August 1st, tomorrow, Saturday as well. So, yes, there is racing happening at CAM Raceway. Good morning. You're on Party Line.
3: Hello. Today's Friday. Yay.
0: Happy Friday.
3: Yeah. Well, this is the one, Debbie, this is the one that has the storage unit sales over there.
0: Yes,
3: on
0: ma'am.
3: South Burlington. And we have a whole bunch of new stuff today. I'm bringing in a bunch of new stuff. So I thought I'd call you again today.
0: Okay.
3: And it runs from 12 till whatever time, I think about 6 o'clock our sale. And it's over on South Burlington by the car wash, behind the car wash over there, by Family Dollar. And like I've told you before, we have so many nice things, and we have Dollar Days again. So come and check us out, okay?
0: All right, we'll do that. And appreciate you calling in. Happy Friday.
3: Yeah, thank you.
0: All right, we'll talk to you
3: later. See you again today, okay?
0: Yes, ma'am. We'll talk to you later. 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
0: We have a winner, Bethany, of My Favorite Farmer. And we're announcing it today. You've heard July 31st for the last 6 weeks, but we have a winner. They're going to win $200 in a gift basket. That is a gift basket priced at $200. A big old basket, too. And the lucky winner is Nikki Rhodes. She's a fourth-generation dairy farmer just outside of Glenville. You can meet her most Saturdays at the Highland Park Farmers Market at the Polamino Creamery stand. In addition to all the time and work running a dairy, Nikki is active with the Glenville community and runs a 4-H club. It allows community youths to show calves at the fair every year. Shout out to Nikki Rhodes. She won, had the most votes. Jenny Aldrich was the person who nominated her.
1: Oh, that's nice. Congratulations, Nikki.
0: Nikki, you can pick up your $200 gift basket. 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
0: 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We have some others as well on there. So big thank you to all of our sponsors for keeping this going. 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
1: There you go.
0: Alongside Connett Auto Care, bringing you all the fun for My Favorite Farmer. It was my favorite part of the last month, to be honest with you.
1: And now it's over.
0: And now it's done. What are we going to give away now? People want to win stuff. $200 is a lot.
1: I mean, we still give away, you know, $20 gift cards to Big G Ace for Factor bullcrap.
0: It's true. It's true. Hey, somebody's looking for good youth golf clubs with a bag. 705-3150. 705-3150, the number to call. Good morning. You're on Party Line.
4: Hello. I was just advertising my garage sale again. That's today and tomorrow. 11 to 6 and 9 to noon tomorrow. It's at 1120 West Lachlan Road. A couple items that I wanted to mention is there are some very nice Mother of the Bride dresses, very clean. I'm going to have a TV stand, a box spring, queen size and frame, very clean. And a really nice, it's a large, it can be a conference table or a dining table. It's very heavy duty. And right now I was asking $200 for that. So, again, it's at 1120 West Lachlan Road.
0: All right. And that's today, 11 to 6, 9 to 12 tomorrow.
4: Yes. And tomorrow I will have a lot of tennis shoes, like LeBron's and, you know, basketball shoes, different brands that my son will be bringing, and clothes, like, you know, for a 25-year-old. So okay. Right. That'll be tomorrow, though, all when right. he shows up.
0: Hey, you couldn't have picked a better couple of days weather-wise. 83 today, 84 tomorrow. It's perfect.
4: Exactly. It was very hot yesterday.
0: Yes, it was. Hey, we'll get that listed for you and appreciate you calling in.
4: Thank you.
0: Of course. That's 1120 West Lachlan. Today, 11 to 6. Saturday, 9 to 12. Garage sale.
1: Some lots LeBron James.
0: Listen, you got LeBron James shoes. I almost asked her what size.
1: Would you wear those?
0: I would.
1: Nice.
0: I was in, I've told this story. I know I have.
1: Huh.
0: I was in fifth grade.
1: Something.
0: And no, it was sixth grade. It was sixth grade. I was in sixth grade, Dundee Elementary, before I left there and went to Florence and McMillan Junior High. But I was at Dundee Elementary in Omaha. And sixth grade, I walked in and I thought I was the coolest kid in the school because before this, I was wearing the Shaqs. You could buy the Shaq shoes at Walmart for $20. Shaq, God bless Shaq, because Shaq made shoes that people could wear that liked basketball and wanted to be cool kids for $20. The only problem is everybody realized they were $20 and made fun of you. You got Shaq shoes on, you loser. But my buddy gave me some Sean Kemp shoes. He was a basketball player, doesn't matter. Played for a team that was green and yellow, so they were really bright green, really bright yellow. Doesn't match when you're wearing blue jeans and a red shirt, you know what I mean? But it don't matter. but they were all old and beat up. And I wore them to school, and he was like, look at those. You got Deshaun Kemp's and all beat up.
1: Oh, come on.
0: Yeah.
1: That's sad.
0: So, oh, man.
1: Hey, if it makes you feel any better, I had off-brand Converse until I got to middle school, and they used to hurt my feet.
0: Dang.
1: So much.
0: I can't wear Chucks.
1: Dude, really?
0: There's no... Dude.
1: You think those are bad? Try off-brand.
0: Ugh.
1: Yeah. Ugh. Stuff hurt my feet,
0: dude,
1: bro.
0: Dude used to play basketball in those.
1: I know.
0: How wild? It's wild.
1: I don't know how you can do any sort of physical activity in those. Like, my pinky toe would be hurting.
0: We used to walk into school, and the first thing you would see kids do was go like this. Because they would look down at your shoes to see what you were wearing.
1: Dang.
0: Hey, got a donut, hey, buddy. Hey. Dave came in to get a donut. Hey, we told you guys, we have donuts left here at KHAS. Dave listened. He stopped by, got a plate. Brought a donut with him. Got a donut. We've got two boxes of donuts.
1: Please.
0: If you're close to us here at KHAS, please stop by and get a donut.
1: We can't eat them all.
0: Say hi. Please don't make me eat them all.
1: My tummy's already hurting.
0: 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And it's 9:55. Bethany, we're going to say goodbye to you this morning because I'm going to take our last break, come back. We'll do last word. Is that cool?
1: Sure, yeah.
0: All right. Appreciate all you do. And what a fun week it was.
1: Yes. Thanks for having me.
0: Hey, good to be back here. All right.
1: Yes.
0: We're going to take a quick break. Be back with the last word. Bethany's out of the studio for the time being. She'll be back this afternoon.
1: Yes.
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0: 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Doug on Facebook texted in. Doug in Georgia, who's usually watching on Facebook, he texted in this morning, Bethany, you got to go to a Husker game this year. It's my goal to get Bethany to go to a Hastings college football game this year. If we can get her to go there, that'll be the first. That's the first hurdle. We'll see if she's willing. She's shaking her head. No. We'll see. KHAS Radio, 104.1, 1230 AM. It is Friday, though, of course, here on the show. And time for one of my most favorite moments of the week. It's the last word. Kent Boughton spent more than 50 years walking into people's living rooms without ever opening the front door. He brought the weather. He brought fishing stories. And when the skies turned dangerous, he brought a calm voice when people needed one. I didn't know Kent the way many of you did. We met once. He was kind to me, easy to talk to. He was the sort of guy you figure you could sit down for an afternoon with and never run out of things to discuss. That was Kent that I learned in one quick, brief meeting. I thought we could probably have become friends. Sadly, we never got the chance. But broadcasting creates a strange kind of closeness. People know your voice. They trust your face, and they let you into their mornings, their evenings, and some of the hardest moments of their lives. Kent earned that trust. He didn't demand attention. He didn't need to be the loudest man in the room. He simply showed up again and again and did all the work well. So today, One Nebraska broadcaster salutes another. Goodbye, Kent. Some voices leave the air, but never quite leave the room. And that's the last word on KHAS Radio. Hope you guys have a good weekend. Be good to yourself and to each other. We'll talk to you Monday.

0: It's Bella Cole. Where have all the Cowboys gone? I'm not worried about the Cowboys. I'm wondering, where have all the days of July gone? It's the final day, the 31st of July. Tomorrow, August 1st. I don't know how it happens. I told you at the beginning of this month, once we hit July 4th, whoosh, wham, bam, it's gone. People just get so busy. There's vacations, there's fairs, there's all sorts of events. And here we are, final day of July. What does the weather have in store? Do we get July-like weather? Or do we start maybe thinking about cooler days? I'll let the meteorologist tell you what the Weather Eye Weather Center forecast in just a couple of minutes.
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5: Partly cloudy skies today with highs around 83. North winds 15 to 20 miles per hour. Lows level off around 61. Tonight, clear skies. Clear skies. Tomorrow, daytime highs approaching 84. Sunny skies and dry, Sunday and Monday, upper 80s, Sunday, low 90s, by Monday. Taking a look at the extended forecast, 88 Tuesday, 83 Wednesday, and 91 on Thursday. I'm meteorologist Laura Lockwood on KHAS Radio, 1230 AM and 104.1 FM.
0: Lots of good sunshine, but maybe a few clouds still sticking around, at least for a while. Northwest wind in Hastings at about 10 miles per hour, 10 to 15. It's currently 74 here at the KHAS Radio Studios.

0: There's Bruce Springsteen dancing in the dark, KHAS Radio. Well, dark reminds me, and the change of the calendar reminds me that we are actually getting darker earlier. That's how sunset works. As we've passed the official start of summer, we lose a little bit of time, a couple of minutes every day. Last night, sunset was at 8:49. At the start of the month, sunset was at 9:08. So we're down about 20 minutes, both in the morning and at night. So 40 minutes less of daylight from the start of the month through today, the end of the month. And just how the world works. How the universe works, actually. I was reminded of it because last night, my lights in my house that are automatically set to turn on at sunset time, and so they self-adjust, they turned on before 9 o'clock. Had to do a double take. I'm like, what? Why are they on so early? Oh, days are getting shorter. Although that does mean that football season is coming up. Because we will get some kickoff times that happen before or happen after the sun goes down, I believe, by the time football season is over. It is KHAS.
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0: The Rolling Stones. Brown Sugar, KHASAM, Brad Beam. I'm a little sugared up this morning. Somebody brought in donuts to us here at the KHAS Radio Studios. A couple of dozen donuts. I'm currently halfway through a Bavarian Cream Chocolate Long John. Excellent. I don't know that I need many of them, but on a Friday morning, it's a nice treat. So if you brought those in, you know who you are. I want to say thank you to you. Appreciate it. It is KHAS. Let's check in now with the Brownfield Ag Network, and we'll see about market prices this morning.
1: Soybeans and corn are lower, cattle are mixed, hogs are higher. I'm John Perkins with a Brownfield Market Update. 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Soybeans have back to mixed, but continue to trade mostly weak, and corn is down as they watch development weather. August beans are steady for now at 1177 and a quarter. September's down a half at 1171 and three quarters. September corn's five lower at 440 and three quarters. December's down four and a half at 464. Live and feeder cattle are mixed as they wait for the rest of the week's direct trade. August live's up 62 at 231.85. October's five higher at 227.50. September feeders are up 92 at 343.37. And oversold, August hogs are up 77 at 99.20. October leans 125 higher at 84.60. Brownfield.
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6: 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Actor Wesley Snipes celebrates a birthday, and on this day in 1769, hail fell 12 inches deep in Scituate, Massachusetts. 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A full freezer can keep the temperature for up to 48 hours. 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It won't bring the power back, but it'll be a nice consolation. And that is the Old Farmer's Almanac Radio Report. 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
7: Partly cloudy skies today with highs around 83. North winds 15 to 20 miles per hour. Lows level off around 61. Tonight, clear skies. Clear skies. Tomorrow, daytime highs approaching 84. Sunny skies and dry. Sunday and Monday, upper 80s. Sunday, low 90s by Monday. Taking a look at the extended forecast, 88 Tuesday, 83 Wednesday, and 91 on Thursday. I'm meteorologist Laura Lockwood on KHAS Radio, 1230 AM and 104.1 FM.
0: Some good sunshine, 75 degrees on this Friday morning in the heart of Hastings here at the KHAS Radio Studio. Seeing a few clouds, but those are not much of a factor in diminishing the sunshininess of this Friday morning. Here's Sugar Ray on KHAS.

0: Big Shot. It's Billy Joel here on KHAS Radio. Well, the big week is over in Chicago for Husker football at Big Ten Media Days. Huskers talked yesterday. Troy Dannon, I believe, addressed everybody, the members of the media, yesterday to talk about what Nebraska's expectations were for the upcoming season. Now, if you want to find out all about what happened at Husker Big Ten Media Days, you can go to newschannelnebraska.com. Scroll down just a tad bit. It's not the top story. It's one, a few down, but it says Huskers speak at Big Ten Media Days. News Channel Nebraska was in Chicago. Jake Bartecki and Doug Duda were there. They talked with Husker football players, Luke Lindenmeyer, Andrew Marshall, Justin Evans. Nebraska Athletic Director Troy Dannon talked about revenue. And just a recap of the week in Chicago, you can watch all of those News Channel Nebraska reports by going to newschannelnebraska.com. Again, clicking on the story that says Huskers speak at Big Ten Media Days. It is a great look at the upcoming 2026 season from the News Channel Nebraska sports team. Some of the best in the biz. 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
14: Partly cloudy skies today with highs around 83. North winds 15 to 20 miles per hour. Lows level off around 61. Tonight, clear skies. Clear skies. Tomorrow, daytime highs approaching 84. Sunny skies and dry. Sunday and Monday, upper 80s. Sunday, low 90s by Monday. Taking a look at the extended forecast, 88 Tuesday, 83 Wednesday, and 91 on Thursday. I'm meteorologist Laura Lockwood on KHAS Radio, 1230 AM and 104.1 FM.
15: Mostly sunny skies in Hastings. A little breezy. Northwest wind up to about 20 miles per hour or a little bit more. Temperature here at the KHAS Radio studios looks like 76 on the 11 o'clock thermometer.

I was wondering, you know, if you could keep on, because the force, it's got a lot of power, and it makes me feel like

0: It's KJS Radio here in Hastings, where we talk about all things going on in Hastings. One of the ones that we've talked about a couple of times this week, had him on Party Line on Monday, but the Art in the Park annual art show vendor setup, just Day in the Park, coming up on Sunday. Sunday from 10 a.m. to 4 p.m. at Libs Park. There's going to be a lot going on. Over 60 or around 60 art vendors with all sorts of crafts, art, creations. Just a cool event set up in a beautiful location, Libs Park. Art in the Park coming up this weekend, a long-running thing. And it's not just art. I was looking at the map. There's going to be food trucks as well. So if you're going to be there all day looking at the art, well, you can grab yourself a snack. There's going to be musicians and dancers and all sorts of great stuff. It's, again, at Libs Park. Art in the Park, free to attend, but bring some cash if you want to maybe take home some art or grab something to eat while you're there. Art in the Park on Sunday. 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
1: I'm Kara Hart, and this is Managing for Profit on Brown Field. August weather can make or break a soybean crop, and Andre Race, a soybean specialist at the University of Missouri Extension, says he's optimistic about how the month is expected to begin. Some rains are possible next week. We'll find out more on Brownfield right after this.
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1: Andre Ray says the soybeans look good heading into August, but weekly rains are needed to help with yield.
4: That will be the only factor that moves the needle. The forecast is changing rapidly, but for some regions of Missouri, yes, we have some rain forecast for the next 7 to 10 days. The current crop condition is way better than before. Crops, the fields are looking good. It's, you know, dark green, soybeans are growing fast, closing the rows, so most of the weed management issues are now behind, right? So the crops are good. We would like to be a little bit more wet than we are. It's a little bit too dry, and we have two potential outcomes. Early planting beans very likely will yield better than expected, and the late planting beans, yield definition remains to be unseen, but it may likely be less than expected. I would recommend to scout the field if the farmer is intending to apply any fungicide or insecticide, right? Dry conditions generally are not conducive to disease, for instance. So one way to increase profitability is if the farmer still has a choice whether or not to apply a fungicide, would be worth to go to the field, check how dry is it, the likelihood of having disease in the next few weeks, or if the field has disease, to decide to not apply or to incur that extra cost. It has been a challenging year, right? I mean, the amount of rainfall and the weed management program has been very challenging, more than, you know, the years before. So I guess farmers are doing the best they can with the tools that are available, but every single intervention that, of course, means extra cost must be carefully considered, mainly in regards to the profitability. Only implement the management interventions that are really needed. Talk to your crop consultant, talk to your extension agent, make sure that Every dollar that you may save from now to the harvest, you actually save that dollar.
1: I'm Kara Hart, and this is Managing for Profit on Brown Field.
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12: A closer look at commodity markets. Hello, I'm Kellen Haybacon with the latest agribusiness news on Brownfield. Pioneer didn't become the number one corn and soybean seed brand in the U.S. without earning that title, but they're not finished. They'll keep doing what it takes to stay number one. A commodity broker says he's keeping a close eye on several grain market factors heading into August. Brownfield's Brent Barnett has more from the Ag PhD Field Day in Baltic, South Dakota.
13: Tommy Grisafi with Ag Bull Trading says variable weather conditions have been impacting grain prices.
14: Wide temperatures, hot temperatures, some places have too much rain. Where we are, not enough rain.
13: He tells Brownfield geopolitical conflicts have led to a run-up in wheat prices.
14: You take our short crop here in the Midwest in wheat, you take what's going on in Europe, you take the pressure of what's going on with Russia and Ukraine, and it really makes for an explosive wheat market.
13: Grisafi says recent purchasing activity from China led to a run-up in soybean futures.
14: We've since lost all that, but a fair amount of soybeans off the combine are priced.
13: I'm Brent Barnett, Brownfield.
12: A jump in the wheat market is catching the attention of producers. Brownfield's Jared White has more.
15: Prices jumped up the last week. We were going to have 90 acres to plant this fall. Now we're up to 300 acres.
16: Central Illinois farmer Lance Muirhead, who inserted wheat into his corn and soybean rotation about 5 years ago, says the expansion is another step toward finding profitability.
15: We can forward market this. I can lock in a profit almost guaranteed on wheat, and then we're getting 40 bushel or better soybeans, double crops on that. That's really competitive.
16: Southwestern Illinois farmer John Howell, who chairs the Illinois Wheat Development Board, tells Brownfield.
17: I would say over the last 15 years, majority of those years it's been the most profitable, and especially when you can stack a high yielding wheat crop onto a high yielding double crop soybean.
16: Both growers say this year produced a bumper wheat crop and above average precipitation this summer has them optimistic about double crop soybean yields. From the Illinois Wheat Association Summer Forum in Greenville, I'm Jared White for Brownfield.
12: New crop corn and soybean export sales were solid last week. The USDA says new crop corn showed a week-to-week improvement led by unknown destinations and Mexico. While new crop soybeans were down on the week, sales were still strong with China and unknown topping the least. Beef and pork export sales were up from the previous week. And the USDA is reporting the sale of more than 130,000 tons of new crop U.S. soybeans to China. A regional EPA administrator says the agency is working to ensure farmers don't lose access to crop protection tools. Region 7's Jim Macy says his division has been reviewing thousands of labels.
18: We had about 14,000 new label requirements that we had to go through to make sure that farmers had the right tools in the toolbox.
12: And I'm Kellen Habiken for Brownfield.
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25: Partly cloudy skies today with highs around 83. North winds 15 to 20 miles per hour. Lows level off around 61. Tonight, clear skies. Clear skies tomorrow. Daytime highs approaching 84. Sunny skies and dry. Sunday and Monday, upper 80s. Sunday, low 90s by Monday. Taking a look at the extended forecast, 88 Tuesday, 83 Wednesday, and 91 on Thursday. I'm meteorologist Laura Lockwood on KHAS Radio, 1230 AM and 104.1 FM.
0: Mostly sunny skies. We're looking at about 77 right now. Northwest wind at 20 miles per hour or so. Some good sunshine heading into the lunch hour. Latest from ABC News at the top. 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
1: ABC News, I'm Chuck Sievertson. President Trump holding a cabinet meeting at Camp David right now, saying this about the midterm elections and immigration.
2: If we're not in office, our country will be invaded at levels that made Spain look small time.
1: About 60,000 migrants have entered a Spanish region from Morocco in the past 24 hours, says a local official. About half have gone back voluntarily, says Spain's government. On President Trump's announced deal on Gaza, he says Hamas agrees to disarm. But Hamas says only later, if a Palestinian state is created, something Israel adamantly rejects. New York is suing Kalshi, alleging its prediction market is nothing more than illegal, unlicensed gambling, saying outcomes depend more on chance than skill. Kalshi insists its event contracts are federally regulated derivatives outside the scope of state gaming laws. American oil and gas companies report massive spring profits. This is ABC News. A Houston-area teenager with a fascination for sea creatures is recovering after he was bitten by one.
3: Claire McDonald was vacationing with her family in the Turks and Caicos Islands on July 19th. As the 13-year-old was doing a handstand in the blue ocean water, something grabbed her.
4: And there was just blood pouring down my arm, like rushing.
3: A barracuda had torn tendons, a ligament, and a nerve. She's had surgery and expects to recover. As for the barracuda, Claire has no hard feelings.
4: There's always going to be risk, and you got to be careful.
3: And the encounter has only strengthened her resolve to become a marine biologist.
4: I just love the ocean.
3: Jim Ryan, ABC News.
1: Drastic steps, ABC's Hannah Batah.
5: California vineyard owners say they've been forced to rip out their grape crops or burn them because of slumping wine sales. They say they've removed thousands of acres, hoping to rebalance the market's oversupply. They blame the slump mostly on a shift in drinking habits. Studies show demand for wine has dropped significantly, especially among younger consumers.
1: Chuck Sievertson, ABC News.
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8: Sunshine mixed with clouds at times this afternoon, with daytime highs approaching 83. North winds 15 to 20 miles per hour. Lows dip down to about 61. Tonight, clear skies. Tomorrow, highs around 84. Bright sunshine and dry, Sunday and Monday, upper 80s. Sunday, low 90s by Monday. Looking at the long range, 88 Tuesday, 83 Wednesday, and 91 on Thursday. I'm meteorologist Laura Lockwood on KHAS Radio, 1230 AM and 104.1 FM.
9: Lunchtime at KHAS Radio with a temperature on the thermometer of 78 degrees. Don't have to factor in too much of a heat index. That's not moving things anymore. Nice breeze, northwest wind at about 20 miles per hour. At times gusting a little bit higher than that, and we do have some good sunshine. Few clouds, but mostly sunny here in Hastings at KHAS.
10: A common belief is that the water in our storm drains is filtered or treated before it makes its way into our rivers and lakes. But it isn't. Harsh chemicals on our lawns roll into the storm drains. 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
11: For KHAS Radio, I'm Braden Shanahan. The Hastings Police Department is participating in the Nebraska Department of Transportation Stop Speeding Before It Stops You campaign. The initiative provides funding for additional patrol officers to focus on speed enforcement throughout the city. Hastings has seen several serious crashes tied to excessive speed in recent years, and HBD Captain Jason Hassey says the campaign is especially meaningful for the department.
12: We've seen the repercussions of the speeding, and primarily those younger individuals that are racing around our city streets. This grant is really one of those that is designed to make those sorts of situations known. Obviously, we have to write tickets. That's why.
11: Hassey said officers often encounter younger drivers engaging in dangerous driving behaviors, and hopes the campaign encourages parents to talk with their teens about the risk of speeding.
12: Parents are obviously the first line of defense. We want the parents to be even harping on their children about the dangers of this type of driving. Unfortunately, it takes those events that they see the classmate or they know the family who is affected by one of those accidents that was caused either by distracted driving or high speeds, those kinds of things.
11: The enforcement campaign began July 27th and will run through the end of next week. Hastings Mayor Jake Beckby will host a live open house style event August 6th to help residents understand the city's budget process and how taxes support the city of Hastings. The event, called Thursdays with the Mayor Live, runs from 4 to 8 p.m. at the Hastings City Auditorium. City staff members representing different departments will be stationed on the auditorium floor. Visitors can rotate through the stations, review department information, and speak directly with staff. Beckby will also address the crowd multiple times throughout the event. Pump and Pantry is expanding beyond Nebraska, acquiring 21 standalone convenience stores from Hy-Vee, most of them located in Iowa and Minnesota. The Bosselman family, which operates Pump and Pantry, held a celebration in Grand Island to mark the announcement. Brandy Bosselman, president of the company, said the acquisition is part of a broader long-term strategy, adding that the expansion also brings an opportunity to connect with new employees and communities. First responders and individuals with autism came together yesterday for a day of training designed to build understanding before emergency situations arise. The event was organized by the Kids and Dreams Foundation in partnership with the Omaha-based Action Partnership, and began with autism awareness training for police officers, firefighters, and first responders. Vice President of Operations for Autism Action Partnership, Michaela Aaron, said the program helps both groups get better understanding of what to expect during future encounters.
13: This particular event is magic in a room because you get to see the light bulbs go off for both parties. Individuals with autism start to understand what an officer's role is, and then the officers really start to understand the different types of behaviors and communication and support needs that someone with autism might have.
11: Organizers said this year's event drew about twice as many first responders and participants as a similar training held in Kearney several years ago. Nearly 30 organizations gathered yesterday at the Grand Generation Center to connect older adults with services and resources designed to support independent living and healthy aging. The Senior Health and Resource Fair brought together vendors offering information on in-home care, assisted living, legal services, Medicare, and other programs available to seniors throughout the Grand Island area. The Resource Fair also coincided with the center's Chicken Day lunch, giving visitors an opportunity to enjoy a meal while visiting with vendors. You can find more of today's news online at newschannelnebraska.com. 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
1: For KHAS Radio, I'm Brandon Shanahan. In the Diamond Baseball League yesterday, the Grand Island Fighting Cranes defeated the Salina Sliders 6-5 one day after a loss that left them a game and a half behind the first-place Sedalia Steamers in the Diamond Baseball League standings. Grand Island rallied from a deficit and held on to a 6-5 victory. The win keeps the Cranes in slim contention for the top spot in the DBL with just two games remaining. For the Hastings Sodbusters, they fell 15-6 last night against the Fremont Moo. They'll get one more opportunity against the Moo tonight before turning their attention back to the Fighting Cranes Saturday. A new indoor football team is coming to Kearney next year. The Tri-City Horsemen are a franchise started and based out of Idaho. They most recently competed in the National Arena League, home of the Omaha Beef, Sioux City Bandits, and seven other franchises. The Idaho Horsemen were looking for a new location and found a new home in Kearney. The Horsemen won two championships in the American West Football Conference. Additional details will be coming out in the future. The Nebraska football team took to the podium yesterday at Big Ten Football Media Days. New Channel Nebraska's Jake Bartecki got to catch up with senior defensive back Andrew Marshall, who has experience playing under new defensive coordinator Rob Arich.
2: You're going to see a lot of different looks from him. He likes to get after it for sure. And, you know, you're going to definitely see him putting his players in a position to make plays. I just know the type of guy he is, you know, outside of football. And then, you know, you add on to just him inside of football. You know, he's a football fanatic. Like, I'll be at the facility and I'll see him, like, just late at night watching film so that you can just tell, like, he loves the game. He loves, you know, everything about it. So, like, I know the type of guy he is and I know what he can bring to this program. So why wouldn't I?
1: The new additions to the Husker football program don't stop at the coaching staff. Huskers brought in transfer quarterback Anthony Calandria and senior tight end Luke Lindenmeyer. Talks about what we can expect from him this upcoming season.
3: He's very dynamic. He's going to bring a lot of energy, a lot of juice. He's going to be running around everywhere, sideline to sideline, looking to throw the ball deep, making plays.
1: The Big Red are looking to build off of back-to-back 7-6 seasons. Nebraska kicks off their season Saturday, September 5th against Ohio. You can find more of today's sports online at newschannelnebraska.com. Preseason recognition for the Nebraska volleyball team continues to pour in ahead of the season. Nebraska's Andy Jackson, Harper Murray, and Bergen Riley were named to the preseason All-Big Ten team, announced yesterday after a vote by the league's 18 head coaches. The senior trio were three of the four unanimous selections to the preseason All-Big Ten team, joining Penn State's Kennedy Martin. The coach picked Nebraska as the unanimous favorite in the preseason poll. The Huskers won their sixth Big Ten title in 2025 with an unbeaten 20-0 mark in conference play. You can find more of today's sports online at newschannelnebraska.com. 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
7: Sunshine mixed with clouds at times this afternoon, with daytime highs approaching 83. North winds 15 to 20 miles per hour. Lows dip down to about 61. Tonight, clear skies. Tomorrow, highs around 84. Bright sunshine and dry. Sunday and Monday, upper 80s. Sunday, low 90s by Monday. Looking at the long range, 88 Tuesday, 83 Wednesday, and 91 on Thursday. I'm meteorologist Laura Lockwood on KHAS Radio, 1230 AM and 104.1 FM.

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1: Sunshine and some good blue skies. A few clouds still around the area today. A little breezy, about 20 miles per hour. 78 here at KHAS Radio. 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
2: 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Direct cash cattle business has been inconsistent this week, with scattered trade reported. So far in the South, live deals have been at mostly $2.31 to $2.32, $1 to $2 higher than the previous week. Dress deals have been at mostly $3.65, also steady with the previous week's weighted average. There have been a few deals reported at $3.70, that's up $5 from the previous week. Boxed beef was higher at midday, with choice up 103 at $3.61.53, select up 582 at $3.47.15. At Denison Livestock in Iowa on Thursday, the sale consisted of many full loads, multiple loads, and plenty of large strings of quality yearling cattle. USDA says there was very good demand. Feeder supply included 80% steers, and 93% of the offering was over 600 pounds. Medium and large one feeder steers, 823 pounds, brought $3.41, and feeder heifers at 718 pounds sold for $3.35. Cash hogs are mixed at midday. The market could see a quieter end to the week after processors stepped up procurement efforts earlier, likely covering a good share of their immediate needs. Demand is still driving market sentiment. Export business with Mexico remains encouraging, but there's ongoing uncertainty about how demand will hold up in some other countries moving forward. Barrels and gilts at the National Daily Direct were down 3 cents at midday with a base range of 98 to 102.50. The Iowa Minnesota was down 58 cents at $100.85. And the Western Corn Belt was up 78 cents at 101.30. Butcher hog prices at the Midwest cash markets were steady, with barrels and gilts priced at $66 in Dorchester, Wisconsin. Illinois slaughter sows were trending a dollar higher at 37 to 49. Pork values were down 18 cents at midday at 101.46. I'm Brent Barnett, Brownfield.
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9: Soybeans and corn are lower, cattle are mostly higher, hogs are up. I'm John Perkins with a Brownfield Market Update. Speed wins. That's why Stein is focused on delivering higher yielding genetics faster than the competition, and why they release more new Enlist E3 lines than any other company. Stein has yield. Soybeans were mixed during the early part of the session, but have since turned fully lower. Traders are monitoring generally favorable development weather in most of the region. Unknown destinations did buy 252,000 tons of new crop U.S. beans ahead of the open. August soybeans are down 7 at 1170 and a quarter. September 6 lower at 1166 and a quarter. August bean meal's down 380 at 310.30. August soybean oil's 150 lower at 66.85. Corn's down. Large portions of the Midwest and Plains are expected to see at least some rainfall over the next few days. Overall demand continues to be solid, and that is limiting losses at least a little bit. September corn's down 7 at 438 and 3 quarters. December 6 and a quarter lower at 462 and a quarter. Wheat is dropping today on profit taking and the ongoing issues in the Black Sea region, which have not led to an improvement in U.S. export demand. Production in the European Union has been hit by hot, dry weather, but that's largely a confirmation. September Chicago's down 26 and 3 quarters at 636 and 3 quarters. September Kansas City's 25 and 3 quarters lower at 705. September Minneapolis is down 22 and a half at 689. Cattle are mostly higher, waiting for the rest of the week's direct trade. Box beef's up pretty solidly at midday, especially select. August live's $1.12 higher at 232.35. October's 52 higher at 227.97. September feeders up $1.97 at 344.42. And hogs look oversold after their recent decline, with August now up 65 at 99.07 and October lean $1.35 higher at 84.70. John Perkins, Brownfield.
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11: In Nebraska, the weather is always changing. Sunny skies can give way to thunderstorms, gusty winds, heavy rain, hail, or extreme heat. 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
12: Sunshine mixed with clouds at times this afternoon, with daytime highs approaching 83. North winds 15 to 20 miles per hour. Lows dip down to about 61. Tonight, clear skies. Tomorrow, highs around 84. Bright sunshine and dry, Sunday and Monday, upper 80s, Sunday, low 90s, by Monday. Looking at the long range, 88 Tuesday, 83 Wednesday, and 91 on Thursday. I'm meteorologist Laura Lockwood on KHAS Radio, 1230 AM and 104.1 FM.
1: Just under 80 degrees, 79 here at KHAS this afternoon. Northwest wind at about 15, 20 miles per hour or so, and some good Friday afternoon sunshine. It's not too hot, and Luckily, it's not too humid either here at KHAS.

Husker football on the radio today. Absolutely true. From 10 years ago, the best of Husker broadcast, the Nebraska Husker football team against Oregon. You remember that one? I do remember it. I was watching it in a friend's backyard. It was a beautiful sunny day and a good outcome for the Huskers. Nebraska football best of from 10 years ago. Nebraska and Oregon plays tonight. Sports Nightly from 6 until 8 on KHAS.

happy, happy, happy Friday. Hey there, I'm Brad Beam. So glad that you chose to listen to KHAS Radio this afternoon. And anytime, glad to have you listening along. Here's the Beatles.

0: Madonna and Take a Bow. It's KHAS Radio. Happy Friday afternoon. I'm Brad Beam. Looking at the weekend, mid-80s, lots of sunshine. No chances for rain in the forecast. What we got last night looks like it's going to be the end of it for a few days. Two-thirds of an inch. 0.67 recorded at the airport. Two-thirds of an inch. Your rain gauge may be a little higher, maybe a little less. I didn't even have my rain gauge up last night, so I can't measure what I got in my backyard. So I just go with the official airport reading. Two-thirds of an inch. That was a good rain. It is KHAS. Keeps me from having to water the garden for the next couple of days.
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4: Mainly clear this afternoon, with highs around 83. North winds 10 to 20 miles per hour. Clear skies tonight, lows dip down to about 62. Daytime highs approaching 84. Tomorrow, ample sunshine expected. Sunny skies and dry, Sunday and Monday, upper 80s, Sunday, low 90s by Monday. Looking further out, 88 Tuesday, 83 Wednesday, and 91 on Thursday. I'm meteorologist Laura Lockwood on KHAS Radio, 1230 AM and 104.1 FM.
5: Well, in Hastings right now at the KHAS Radio studios, temperature about 82. We've come up a little bit. Northwest wind still pretty steady, kind of a breezier day, up to around 20 miles per hour. Gusts maybe near 30 at times. Add a few degrees on for the heat index, but overall, you know, for the last day of July, I think this is about par for the course. It's KHAS. Here's the Pina Colada song.

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0: There's Cheap Trick. I Want You to Want Me, the live version. It's KHAS Radio. Hey there, I'm Brad Beam. I want you to want to be listening to KHAS all throughout the rest of your Friday. A best of Husker football replay tonight during Sports Nightly. 10 years ago, Nebraska played Oregon. Yeah, that's the game they're replaying tonight here on KHAS during Sports Nightly. That's what they do on Fridays in the summer. So I think that this might be the last of the best of replays. Now that we're going to get into August next week, and for really reals, have football season stuff to talk about. And volleyball, too. Big Ten Media Days for football was this week. I think volleyball, Big Ten Media Days, next week or the week after. So we're getting close. It's KHAS.
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0: To hear more, visit dan.democrat. That's dan.democrat. 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
1: Oh, yeah!
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right on.

0: Marvin Gaye on KHAS Radio. Hey there, happy Friday afternoon. I'm Brad Beam. One more chance, I'll shout it out for you to nominate your favorite nachos in Hastings. The Best of Hastings contest this week and next. We're talking about the nachos, the chips and the cheese and all the other good stuff that goes on nachos. Text the word nachos to 462-2511 and nominate the restaurant that you think has the best nachos in Hastings. We will, after this weekend, tally up all the nominations that we've gotten. We've got a good number, and we'll take the top three vote-getters, make those our finalists, and then you vote next week which place in Hastings really does have the best nachos. I don't know why Brandon doesn't take me on these taste-testing expeditions, but he hasn't yet. We'll have to start a campaign. Brad goes taste nachos. Can we do it? Got to nominate our favorites first. 402-462-2511. Text the word nachos. And the place you think in Hastings has the best. 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
1: Soybeans and corn were lower Friday. Cattle finished mixed and hogs closed higher. I'm John Perkins with a Brownfield Market Update. 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Stein Seed Company is right there with you. Stein has yield. Soybeans were lower on fund and technical selling as traders monitored generally favorable development weather in most of the region. Unknown destinations did buy 252,000 tons of new crop U.S. beans ahead of the open. August soybeans were 5 1/4 lower at 1172, and September was down 1 1/2 at 1170 3/4. August bean meal was $1.90 lower at $3.12.20, and August soybean oil was 123 points lower at $67.12. Corn was lower. Large portions of the Midwest and Plains are expected to see at least some rainfall over the next few days. Overall, demand continues to be solid, and that did limit losses, at least to some extent. September corn was down 5 at 440 3/4. December was 4 1/2 lower at 464. Wheat fell sharply on profit-taking. The ongoing issues in the Black Sea region have not led to an improvement in U.S. export demand. Production in the European Union has been hit by hot, dry weather, but that seems to be largely

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5: Mainly clear this afternoon, with highs around 83. North winds 10 to 20 miles per hour. Clear skies tonight, lows dip down to about 62. Daytime highs approaching 84. Tomorrow, ample sunshine expected. Sunny skies and dry. Sunday and Monday, upper 80s. Sunday, low 90s by Monday. Looking further out, 88 Tuesday, 83 Wednesday, and 91 on Thursday. I'm meteorologist Laura Lockwood on KHAS Radio, 1230 AM and 104.1 FM.
6: Some sunshine around central Nebraska here at the KHAS Radio studios. Looks like 82 on the thermometer. North wind still, as it has been most of the day, up to around 20 miles per hour. Just pretty nice. So Friday afternoon looks like it's going well. And with that, I'm going to head on out into the beautiful summer days. I'm Brad Beam. I've enjoyed being with you. Bethany in after 2 o'clock. Have yourself a wonderful rest of your day.

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1: ABC News, I'm Chuck Severson. President Trump at a cabinet meeting at Camp David expressing frustration after recently describing negotiations with Iran optimistically, but...
2: I'm losing faith in them because they do lie and they do misrepresent. Well, the other day, the five missiles were shot. We knocked them down, but we were in the midst of a negotiation.
1: On Iran's military, Trump repeated it's been obliterated.
2: They've got some left, but soon they won't have some left.
1: The president taking credit for what he calls a deal with Israel and Hamas. Hamas says it will disarm only later if a Palestinian state is created, something Israel adamantly rejects. Spain's government and local officials say about 60,000 migrants crossed the border entering a Spanish region from Morocco in the past 24 hours. Local officials say about 48,000 have gone back voluntarily. Shortages caused by the Iran war lead to American oil companies reporting massive profits. This is ABC News. Federal officials now issuing warnings to water systems around the country after dozens of cyber attacks targeted water systems in Minnesota earlier this week and prompted some boil water orders. ABC's Andrea Fujii says many officials are looking to Iran.
3: The FBI has not confirmed Iran's involvement, but officials suspect Iran because it appears the goal of the attacks was to disrupt services as opposed to obtaining ransom money. In 2023, hackers with ties to Iran hacked a water treatment plant near Pittsburgh, saying they targeted the plant for using equipment made in Israel.
1: In Indiana, a 15-year-old boy has been sentenced to 100 years in prison after he was convicted of a gang-related shooting that left one woman dead and two others injured in a reported botched hit on a witness. The boy's 17-year-old co-defendant received 125 years. San Francisco robotics startup has begun offering home cleaning services for city residents using humanoid robots. Chuck Severson, ABC News.
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We're only going to see a high of about 83 later today. Can you believe it? Mother Nature finally cooled off. I think it's safe to say that she's backed up for just a little while. We got the dad joke of the day headed your way in less than 20 minutes from now. That goes on every single weekday at 2:20. Today, we're going to talk glue. That's the subject of my dad joke today, sponsored by Furniture and Mattress Direct. You can always get more than you expect at Furniture and Mattress Direct. Again, that dad joke headed your way in less than 20 minutes from now. But in the meantime, we're going to enjoy a classic here on KHAS Radio, the Smashing Pumpkins, 1979. 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
1: Mainly clear skies this afternoon with daytime highs approaching 83. Northerly winds 10 to 20 miles per hour. Lows level off around 62. Tonight, clear skies. Ample sunshine expected. Tomorrow, highs level off around 84. Lots of sunshine and dry Sunday and Monday. Upper 80s Sunday, low 90s by Monday. From the Weatherology Weather Center, I'm meteorologist Jennifer Wojcicki. Currently, it's 80 degrees.

0: 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Again, you can always thank Furniture and Mattress Direct for sponsoring your dad joke of the day. 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After all, that's their tagline. Let's get into my dad joke again. This one has to do with some glue. What did one tube of glue say to the other? Let's stick together. Get it? Let's stick together because it's glue. All right. If you've got better dad jokes than that, you can always feel free to, again, text us on our text line, 402-462-2511. You should know it by now. Just like how you know KHAS Radio is your favorite hometown hit radio station. We got Dancing in the Moonlight headed your way next in just a bit. 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
8: A drive in this area of northern Minnesota tells you much about what industry is most important here.
11: If you are driving between Chisholm and Hibbing, you can just see the huge mining activity and the different pits that it creates.
8: Shelley Lampe lives in Chisholm, Minnesota, and works with the Chamber of Commerce. Those pits are not only for mining, but some of the abandoned ones have another purpose as well.
11: They're so deep that in one of the pits, there is an actual school bus at the bottom of it. You couldn't see it, but we have a lot of scuba divers that come to town, and they like to research some of those weird facts. But the water is crystal clear, and it's just, we can do a lot of cliff jumping. We do kayaking.
8: Mining is so important here. The town wanted to honor the many who have and still do work in the industry. In 1987, a giant statue was created.
11: It's on top of some, like an iron ore structure, and it's a miner with an axe pick in his hand, and it's got a hard hat on, and the hard hat lights up at night, so it's really kind of neat.
8: He's called Iron Man, and he stands 85 feet tall, one of the top 10 tallest statues in the nation. He's quite impressive and a great photo op for those who appreciate the heritage of the area.
11: We have the Museum of Mining up the street. Over in Tower, there's the Sudan mine tours that they do. So it's people don't realize like the hard work that it really was until you start diving in. It's just kept this whole part of the area alive.
8: The Iron Man statue and many other mining attractions are favorite activities of the visitors who come here. Traveling the countryside in Chisholm, Minnesota, I'm Andrew McRae.

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1: This is a recording of Bill Soul on KHAS Radio in 1972 for the Adams County Centennial. The topic is Preacher Strickland in Harvard. The recording was originally made on a reel-to-reel and transferred to digital format in 2008.
2: The town of Harvard in Clay County has an interesting history. Some of the stories connected with its founding are enough to make a preacher blush. In fact, one of them did make a preacher blush. It appears that back in the olden days, a man named Strickland was living in Michigan, and his occupation was that of a Methodist preacher. He was doing all right at that business until he fell in love with a lady member of the congregation who was a grass widow. Well, this Methodist preacher left home, turned his back on his wife and five children, and with his new lady friend took off for Nebraska. Strickland opened up a small grocery store in Harvard back in 1871, and he and his lady friend settled down to make a good impression on the town, and that they did. Strickland soon became a regular pillar of the Methodist Church in Harvard, and sometimes served as a substitute preacher. Well, this preacher and his lady friend were having a real gay time passing themselves off as about the nicest couple in town, and nobody knew the difference. But then one day, the Harvard postmaster received a letter and a photograph from the son of the wayward preacher, back in Michigan. Was this man living in Harvard, the letter asked? Well, the postmaster replied that the parties in question were indeed in Harvard, and good respected people of the town they were. Of course, that was the beginning of the end. It wasn't long before the real news came out, and Preacher Strickland and his girlfriend were exposed. Well, the folks in Harvard might be fooled one time, but not twice. They confronted the couple with the truth of the matter and let them know they weren't exactly welcome in town anymore. As might be expected, Preacher Strickland closed up his little grocery store, and that couple, one night by the light of the moon, left Harvard and never came back. And that closed the file on the case of the wayward preacher, one of the colorful events in the history of Harvard and Clay County.
0: Moments in Time on KHAS Radio has been brought to you by the Adams County Historical Society.
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6: 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Actor Wesley Snipes celebrates a birthday, and on this day in 1769, hail fell 12 inches deep in Scituate, Massachusetts. If you should lose power on a hot summer day, do you know how long your chilled food will keep? Here's a few rules of thumb. 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A full freezer can keep the temperature for up to 48 hours. You might consider moving items from the fridge to the freezer, but avoid opening the door too much. And if the electricity doesn't return after several hours, go ahead and eat the ice cream. It won't bring the power back, but it'll be a nice consolation. And that is the Old Farmer's Almanac Radio Report. 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
7: Mainly clear skies this afternoon with daytime highs approaching 83. Northerly winds 10 to 20 miles per hour. Lows level off around 62. Tonight, clear skies. Ample sunshine expected. Tomorrow, highs level off around 84. Lots of sunshine and dry Sunday and Monday, upper 80s, Sunday, low 90s by Monday. From the Weatherology Weather Center, I'm meteorologist Jennifer Wojcicki. Currently, it's 80 degrees.

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6: Mainly clear skies this afternoon with daytime highs approaching 83. Northerly winds 10 to 20 miles per hour. Lows level off around 62. Tonight, clear skies. Ample sunshine expected. Tomorrow, highs level off around 84. Lots of sunshine and dry Sunday and Monday. Upper 80s Sunday, low 90s by Monday. From the Weatherology Weather Center, I'm meteorologist Jennifer Wojcicki. Right now, it's 81 degrees.

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4: A drive in this area of northern Minnesota tells you much about what industry is most important here.
7: If you are driving between Chisholm and Hibbing, you can just see the huge mining activity and the different pits that it creates.
4: Shelley Lampe lives in Chisholm, Minnesota, and works with the Chamber of Commerce. Those pits are not only for mining, but some of the abandoned ones have another purpose as well.
7: They're so deep that in one of the pits, there is an actual school bus at the bottom of it. You couldn't see it, but we have a lot of scuba divers that come to town and they like to research some of those weird facts. But the water is crystal clear, and it's just, we can do a lot of cliff jumping, we do kayaking.
4: Mining is so important here. The town wanted to honor the many who have and still do work in the industry. In 1987, a giant statue was created.
7: It's on top of some, like an iron ore structure, and it's a miner with an axe pick in his hand, and it's got a hard hat on, and the hard hat lights up at night, so it's really kind of neat.
4: He's called Iron Man, and he stands 85 feet tall, one of the top 10 tallest statues in the nation. He's quite impressive and a great photo op for those who appreciate the heritage of the area.
7: We have the Museum of Mining up the street. Over in Tower, there's the Sudan mine tours that they do. So people don't realize like the hard work that it really was until you start diving in. It's just kept this whole part of the area alive.
4: The Iron Man statue and many other mining attractions are favorite activities of the visitors who come here. Traveling the countryside in Chisholm, Minnesota, I'm Andrew McRae.

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0: To hear more, visit dan.democrat. 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
3: 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Actor Wesley Snipes celebrates a birthday, and on this day in 1769, hail fell 12 inches deep in Scituate, Massachusetts. 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Here's a few rules of thumb. 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A full freezer can keep the temperature for up to 48 hours. 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And if the electricity doesn't return after several hours, go ahead and eat the ice cream. It won't bring the power back, but it'll be a nice consolation. And that is the Old Farmer's Almanac Radio Report. 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
4: Mainly clear skies this afternoon with daytime highs approaching 83. Northerly winds 10 to 20 miles per hour. Lows level off around 62. Tonight, clear skies. Ample sunshine expected. Tomorrow, highs level off around 84. Lots of sunshine and dry Sunday and Monday. Upper 80s Sunday, low 90s by Monday. From the Weatherology Weather Center, I'm meteorologist Jennifer Wojcicki. Right now, it's 81 degrees.
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0: happy Friday to everybody listening out there in KHAS Radio Land. It's going to be a good day. If you're not having the best day possible, just know KHAS Radio is here to save the day with a little thing we like to do called the Daily Pick-Me-Up. That's coming up at about 4:20-ish, less than 20 minutes from now. You can expect that headed your way next on KHAS.
1: I've heard people say that too much of anything is not good for you, baby. 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
10: Clear skies tonight with lows around 62. Northerly winds 8 to 15 miles an hour. Bright sunshine again tomorrow. High temperatures reach up to 84. Tomorrow night, 60. Lots of sunshine and dry Sunday and Monday, upper 80s. Sunday, low 90s by Monday. Looking at the long range, 88 Tuesday, 83 Wednesday, and 91 on Thursday. From the Weatherology Weather Center, I'm meteorologist Megan Mulford. Currently, it's 82 degrees.

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I'm your host, Bethany Brunson, here with the Afternoon Sound Off Show. And today is the last day I'll be doing the Daily Pick-Me-Up. As you know, the Daily Pick-Me-Up has been something that we do every single weekday at 420-ish. 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And as I said, this is my last Daily Pick-Me-Up. You know, sometimes we feel guilty for outgrowing a place. Maybe for you that's a job, or a town, a routine, or even a version of ourselves that no longer fits. 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And that's today's Daily Pick-Me-Up. It's okay to appreciate where you've been while still looking forward to where you're going. Outgrowing something doesn't mean that it wasn't good. It just means that you've grown. And sometimes, the next chapter begins the moment that you're brave enough to turn the page. I'm your host, Bethany Brunson, here with the Afternoon Sound Off Show. And that is your Daily Pick-Me-Up. 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
1: Soybeans and corn are lower Friday. Cattle finished mixed and hogs closed higher. I'm John Perkins with a Brownfield Market Update. Plant your potential and harvest your reality with Stein. 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Soybeans and corn were lower, looking at generally non-threatening near-term crop weather. August beans were 5 1/4 lower at 1172. September was down 1 1/2 at 1170 3/4. September corn was down 5 at 440 3/4. December was 4 1/2 lower at 464. Live cattle were mixed, waiting for the rest of the week's direct trade. August was up 52 at 231.75. October was down 20 at 227.25. With the lower move in corn, August feeders are up $1.55 at 348.02. And on an oversold bounce, August hogs are up 42 cents on Friday at 98.85. October was $1.50 higher at 84.85. And now for your full look at the cash livestock markets, let's head over to Brent Barnett. Brent?
2: Thanks, John. Direct cash cattle trade continues to wait on pins and needles until either feedlot managers jump at the bids presented or packers up the ante and offer feedlot managers more money. It's a waiting game at this point. Bids have resurfaced as packers are offering $365 to $368 in Nebraska, but still no new trade has developed. Asking prices are firm at $235 plus in the south and $370 in the north. Estimated cattle slaughter is 98,000 head, down 5,000 on the week and up more than 5,000 on the year. The cash hog market could see a quiet end of the week after processors stepped up procurement efforts earlier on, likely covering a good share of their immediate needs. Demand is still driving market sentiment. Estimated hog slaughter was 424,000 head, up 36,000 on the week. I'm Brent Barnett with Brownfield.
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8: 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Whether it's kids splashing through a summer rainstorm, flowers blooming in the sunshine, a frosty morning, colorful fall leaves, fresh snowfall, breathtaking sunsets, or a dramatic thunderstorm, we want to see it. 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
10: Clear skies tonight with lows around 62. Northerly winds 8 to 15 miles an hour. Bright sunshine again tomorrow. High temperatures reach up to 84. Tomorrow night, 60. Lots of sunshine and dry. Sunday and Monday, upper 80s. Sunday, low 90s by Monday. Looking at the long range, 88 Tuesday, 83 Wednesday, and 91 on Thursday. From the Weatherology Weather Center, I'm meteorologist Megan Mulford. Currently, it's 82 degrees.

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1: Clear skies tonight with lows around 62. Northerly winds 8 to 15 miles an hour. Bright sunshine again tomorrow. High temperatures reach up to 84. Tomorrow night, 60. Lots of sunshine and dry Sunday and Monday. Upper 80s Sunday, low 90s by Monday. Looking at the long range, 88 Tuesday, 83 Wednesday, and 91 on Thursday. From the Weatherology Weather Center, I'm meteorologist Megan Mulford. Right now, it's 83 degrees.
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0: Coming to you live from Memorial Stadium, it's Sports Nightly. 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
1: Again, the shotgun look with the Zigbo. Snap back. Tommy, play actions out of this. Looking to throw downfield. Goes to the end zone. Reimers goes up. It's a pass at the 1 yard line. Reimers is in. Touchdown, Nebraska. Second down and 6 from the 34. Armstrong in the shotgun. Gets a snap. Looks right. Now he's going to take off and run. Tommy to the 30, 25, 20, 15, 10, 5. Armstrong in there. Touchdown, Nebraska.
2: Good evening. Welcome in. I'm Josh Hilkeman. It's our final best of show in the month of July and our final best of show for the summer. Tonight, we travel back 10 years to September 17th, 2016 for what was then a non-conference football game between Nebraska and Oregon. Both teams were 2-0 entering the game, and the Ducks were ranked in the top 25 of both the AP and coaches poll. It was a warm early fall afternoon in front of 90,000 fans at Memorial Stadium in Lincoln. And that's where we send you now with Greg Sharp and Matt Davison on the call shortly ahead of kickoff.
1: Tunnel walk about ready to be launched. We want to certainly give you a feel for what's happening here at Memorial Stadium today. Spectacular day. Again, 80 degrees here at kickoff for this one today. Highly anticipated game. A game that has been talked about at Husker Nation since the end of last season. Really since the time that this series was announced. Shooting off some fireworks above the big scoreboard to the north end. Everyone in the stadium looking toward that north end zone to watch the video screen, to watch one of college football's great traditions. It's Nebraska's tunnel walk.